0: 95.1 at KBBY. 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And this week, we've been qualifying you to win four packs of tickets to Knott's Soak City. 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
2: Ventura, the 126 eastbound right after Victoria Avenue. Multi-car crash there. Out of lanes and in the center divider, you drive a stop and go from Main Street. Camarillo, 101 northbound. Watch out for some slowing from Lewis Road to Rose Avenue. Other side of the freeway, the 101 southbound. Watch out for delays from just after Seaward Avenue. From the Traffic Center, I'm Brian Vance.

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95.1 at KBBY, today's hits, yesterday's favorites. A big shout out going out to Marsha northbound on the 101. Also, Saul southbound on the 101. They saw my mug on the collection, big sign right there. Hope I didn't scare you guys too much.

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0: Fergie on 95.1 KBBY. Today's hits, yesterday's favorites. The Drive at 5 being brought to you by your Toyota dealers. We make it easy on this National French Fries Day. So according to this survey by Civic Science, okay, this is not from me personally, so don't jump all over me, and I don't want to receive any messages saying you're wrong and blah, blah, blah, blah, blah. This is according to Civic Science. I'm going to start from the bottom and work my way to the top with the best French fries according to Civic Science. KFC came in last, followed by Arby's, working our way up to Burger King, then Chick-fil-A, followed by Wendy's in the number two spot, and the best fries according to Civic Science was by McDonald's. Most people love the McDonald's French fries. I'm not going to argue with that. However, where are the In-N-Out fries in this picture?
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2: Camarillo, 101 northbound. Watch out for delays from Carmen Drive to Rose Avenue. After that, on the 101 northbound, this is right at the 126. Good news, earlier crash that was in lanes has been cleared. Other side of the freeway, the 101 southbound, you're going to be seeing delays from the 126 to just before Victoria Avenue. From the traffic center, I'm Brian Vance.

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So, Enrico, getting ready to head out the door right now. We'll catch up again tomorrow at 2 p.m., but tomorrow morning, TJ Show starts at 6 a.m. Make sure you give him some love, all right? 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
1: Camarillo 101 northbound is going to be slow and go from Las Poses Road to Rose Avenue. Other side of the freeway, 101 southbound, you're going to be seeing some patchy delays right around the 126. Simi Valley, this is on the 118 eastbound right before Brea Road. We have a crash and emergency crews in the center divider. Your drive is slow from Collins Drive. From the Traffic Center, I'm Brian Vance.

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1: Camarillo, the 101 northbound. Watch out for some slowing. This is from Lewis Road going all the way through to just after Central Avenue. After that, it's going to be a smooth drive going all the way into Ventura. Other side of the freeway, the 101 southbound, that's going to be a smooth drive leaving Ventura going through Camarillo all the way into the Thousand Oaks area. From the Traffic Center, I'm Brian Vance.

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0: Thanks for joining me today on the John Tesh Radio Show. It's Intelligence for Your Life. And if you heard about this trend, families are having 80s and 90s summers. I'm not talking about temperatures. I'm talking about the 1980s and 1990s. The idea? Go old school. So, physical media is in, like books and CDs and records. 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
0: All righty, coming up, we're going to talk about emails and texts and how quickly we tend to respond to them. Because according to organizational psychologist Adam Grant, our rapid-fire replies are setting us up for burnout. I'm going to share the details for managing your texts and emails next.

0: All right, my friends, when it comes to emails and text messages, have you yet set clear digital boundaries for yourself? If not, you could be setting yourself up for serious stress and burnout. Now, this is according to organizational psychologist Adam Grant. We love his stuff. He says, those are the consequences of our always-on culture, where we feel compelled to respond to every email or text as soon as possible, no matter when they come in. But here's why that will backfire. First, a Cornell study found that most of us have an urgency bias where we think messages are more time-sensitive than they really are. And in our rush to respond, we add unnecessary stress to our life that raises our risk for burnout. Grant goes on to say another issue is that rushed responses tend to be weaker and less effective than those we take time to think about and reflect on. Amen to this. Plus, when we place priority on the speed of our replies, we crush our ability to focus. This is why Grant says it's essential to put limits on how often we check messages each day and let others know what those limits are, so they know when to expect a reply. Because as Grant puts it, don't miss this, the true test of a relationship isn't the speed of your replies, it's the quality of attention you give.
1: Intelligence for your life.
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5: A better life with Dr. Sanjay Gupta.
6: They say consistency is key, but sometimes you just gotta switch it up. A new study out of Harvard School of Public Health found that varying your exercise routine could add years to your life. What exercise someone did didn't matter much. What did matter was that all the exercises together worked all the muscle groups in their body. Now, an added benefit to changing things up is it can help you push through the plateau effect. That's when your body gets so efficient at doing something that you actually stop getting better at it. And we know from previous research that specializing in any one sport at a young age can make someone actually more prone to injury. And as experts we talk to point out, even elite athletes switch up things with their workouts, making sure to target strength, cardio, flexibility, balance, and doing that every single week. I'm Dr. Sanjay Gupta, helping you live a better life.
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0: 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But there's an added bonus. All the sanding and painting and digging in the garden will improve your relationship. First, home improvement projects help couples communicate. Dr. Scott Halsman wrote The Secrets of Happily Married Women, and he says most men find it easier to open up and talk about sensitive issues, like their feelings, when they're working beside somebody instead of sitting face-to-face. It's because for us men, direct eye contact can be threatening, which makes us more likely to just shut down. Do-it-yourself projects also help couples patch up their differences. In one recent survey, almost half the couples said working together to repair cracked walls or refinish furniture made them better at collaboration and compromise, both of which are important skills for resolving arguments. And the teamwork involved will help you learn to rely on and trust your partner. Works for me in my house. And finally, 70% of couples that successfully finish a project together rate their marriage higher afterwards. This comes from research by relationship expert Dr. John Gray. The best part? You don't have to do big projects to reap the benefits. Doing something simple like planting a garden or spray painting patio furniture is enough to remind you what a great team you are.
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0: John Tesh will give Gerard, and apparently the key to being more creative and successful is to stick to a daily routine. And
1: yes.
0: You and I would both say, duh, because we've tried everything else. Behavioral scientist Dr. Nick Hobson from Psychology Today found that routines will give us a sense of control over our lives, which will offset the stress we feel when life gets unpredictable. And a study in the Journal of Abnormal Child Psychology, and Gibb's going to be able to comment on this with all the kids, they found that routines offer a sense of safety and stability that makes them less likely to be impulsive. What say you?
1: 100%. If there is a set schedule and they know that when they get home, they have to do X, Y, and Z. Before we leave the house in the morning, they have to do X, Y, and Z. Whatever those things are, whatever that routine is, as long as they know that it's there and it's consistent, everything gets easier. And if you think about it for yourself, you use so much less mental energy when things are a habit, when things naturally happen, when your things are set every single day. I work out from this time to this time. There gets to a point after a couple of months where all of a sudden you just appear at the gym. You don't even remember driving there.
0: Right,
1: you're just
0: good.
1: There
0: that's
1: because
0: good.
1: It's a part of your routine.
0: Yeah.
1: So it's the same thing with brushing teeth. I can't go to sleep without brushing my teeth. Whatever the routine is that you want,
0: yep.
1: If you can ingrain that, you will use less mental energy. It's why people like Einstein always wore the same thing every day. They
0: yeah.
1: didn't want to waste any mental
0: yeah.
1: energy picking their clothes. You shouldn't waste any mental energy making the unnecessary decisions. Make everything a routine.
0: Yeah. The key to being more creative and successful, stick to a daily routine.
2: 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Robert back at the wall. Grand slam. 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And the Dodgers blow it open.
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15: There are lots of things you can measure to get an idea of how healthy you are at any given moment. Temperature, heart rate, blood pressure, just to name a few. But how about how healthy you will be and how long you're likely to live? According to a new study out of the University at Buffalo, two simple strength tests are pretty accurate at predicting longevity in older women. One is hand grip strength, and the other is how quickly people can stand up from a seated position without using their arms. By the way, I remember interviewing former President Jimmy Carter when he was quite old and being really impressed how he just popped out of the chair without using his arms. Not a lot of older people can actually do that. But I think the message here is that maintaining strength as you age is going to help you perform everyday activities, but also help you avoid injury and stay independent. I'm Dr. Sanjay Gupta, helping you live a better life.
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0: Those of us in the office call it IFYL. You know it as Intelligence for Your Life. My name is John Tesh, your host. And let's talk about what the most misspelled words are so you can impress your friends. An analysis of Google data from the first half of the year has revealed the most frequently misspelled words. And it's really common terms like favorite, definitely, business, and through. Also words like, I always mess this one up, words like chihuahua, I just say little dog. The findings show we've grown to rely on digital tools like Google and autocorrect to help us out, and it's weakened our personal spelling skills. Researchers say this is a form of, quote, digital amnesia, where our use of technology gives us permission to forget, since we know we can look up any words that stump us rather than committing them to memory. So let me help out here. Chihuahua is, what the way I remember it is, chai, and then hua hua. So C-H-I-H-U-A-H-U-A. Chihuahua.
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0: Coming up, I have a headline for you. Turns out the person distracted at your family dinner might not be your teenager, it might be you. We're going to tell you about a new study that finds parents are even more likely to be on their phones than their kids. Stand by.

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0: You know, we hear a lot about kids spending too much time on their phones, but parents, it turns out, may be just as guilty, especially at the dinner table. So now a study in the journal Pediatrics has found that over 75% of parents used some type of electronic device during their most recent family meal. Kids did too, but parents were apparently worse. And the biggest culprit wasn't a TV in the background, it was individual smartphone use, of course. Experts say this matters because family meals aren't just about nutrition. They're one of the few opportunities families have each day to check in, to talk, to feel connected. In fact, studies have linked regular family meals to healthier eating habits, lower rates of risky behavior in teens, and higher emotional well-being. We've had these tips for you, this data for you often. Researchers say benefits come from actually paying attention to each other. And when everybody is focused on their own screen, that shared experience disappears, even if the whole family is technically together. And even if you were all watching the same thing, it would be better than each person looking at their own phone. But the good news is, you don't need picture-perfect family dinners every night. Even one phone-free meal a week for 20 minutes, the experts say, can have a true psychological payoff.
1: Intelligence for your life.
0: And coming up, facial fitness is a growing trend where people scrunch and puff and contort their faces to give the face a younger, smoother look. But does it work? We'll have the answer next.
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19: A Better Life with Dr. Sanjay Gupta.
20: There are lots of things you can measure to get an idea of how healthy you are at any given moment. Temperature, heart rate, blood pressure, just to name a few. But how about how healthy you will be and how long you're likely to live? According to a new study out of the University at Buffalo, two simple strength tests are pretty accurate at predicting longevity in older women. One is hand grip strength, and the other is how quickly people can stand up from a seated position without using their arms. By the way, I remember interviewing former President Jimmy Carter when he was quite old and being really impressed how he just popped out of the chair without using his arms. Not a lot of older people can actually do that. But I think the message here is that maintaining strength as you age is going to help you perform everyday activities, but also help you avoid injury and stay independent. I'm Dr. Sanjay Gupta, helping you live a better life.

0: John Tesh back with you. And for younger looking, smoother skin, should you do a face workout? So facial fitness is a growing trend where people scrunch and puff and contort their faces in ways that promise to give the face a younger, smoother look. I've seen YouTube videos on this. For example, on YouTube, you'll find thousands of instructional videos of people doing face yoga exercises like the puffer fish. That's where you puff out your cheeks to help erase fine lines around your mouth. You can also buy devices which you chew on to help strengthen jaw muscles, or which you rub against your face while electricity activates facial muscles and makes them twitch. Does any of this stuff work? Well, Northwestern University recently did a study where middle-aged women were instructed to do a half-hour facial fitness routine every day for a full 20 weeks. The result? A panel of dermatologists determined the exercises helped women shave 3 years off their appearance on average compared to before the study started. However, they say if you want to get those results too, you'll need to do facial exercises for 30 minutes a day and stick with it.
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0: let's talk about job interviews. If you are asked about what you like to do in your free time, experts are saying mention a sport you're involved in. This is according to career coach Deborah Brown Volkman. Maybe you join CrossFit or you're training for a half marathon. So 65% of hiring executives say knowing a candidate has athletic interest influences their decision because sports take discipline and the tenacity. And but I know some people are going to lie. Don't lie because they'll find you out.
1: Oh, yeah. You can look at somebody and get a sense of whether or not they've ever run a marathon or a half marathon.
0: Yeah, if you look like Pee Wee Herman, you're not in CrossFit.
1: Yeah. But this is a good thing, right? This idea of living an active lifestyle, it permeates and it motivates the people around you. It also shows that you're, again, a motivated person, that in your downtime, you're not just sitting around and doing nothing. You are trying to accomplish things, and that means you're a more self-starting individual. It just makes you look more appealing. There's nothing you can do about it. So anything you can use to show off that you are an active person, that you have activities that you complete, that you have to work with others on, and that require commitment year, month to month, week to week, year to year.
0: Intelligence for your life.
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16: A better life with Dr. Sanjay Gupta.
17: Few people now have asked me about a TikTok trend that they've come across. It's called 75 Hard. The challenge was created by entrepreneur and author Andy Frisella, who calls it a, quote, transformative mental toughness program and an Ironman for your brain. So here's what it entails. Eat a structured diet with no alcohol, drink a gallon of water, read 10 pages of nonfiction, take a progress photo, and complete two 45-minute workouts, one of them outdoors, every day for 75 days. quite a challenge. We asked CNN fitness contributor Dana Santis about this, who reminded us that sustainable fitness isn't about punishment or proving discipline through extremes. It's about building habits that integrate into your lifestyle in a way that feels supportive and repeatable. 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I'm Dr. Sanjay Gupta, helping you live a better life.

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0: Intelligence for Your Life, IFYL. My name is John Tesh, and bold and bizarre flavors are in right now. So we're going to talk about those flavors and also baked beans. So, for example, Bush's Baked Beans, they have a new limited edition summer lineup featuring flavors like dill pickle apple pie and rocket pop flavored baked beans. Can I just have the beans? The rocket pop beans have hints of cherry, lime, and blue raspberry. And the reason I bring this up is not to do a commercial for these wild beans. It's just that beans are huge right now. They're having a big moment, which often happens when the economy is a little shaky. Beans are a cheap source of protein and fiber. Perfect food. And they have a long shelf life. One can of beans, typically three servings, and can cost less than $1. But now they're trendy. Bean recipes are all over social media, and there are bean-fluencers on TikTok. I just said bean-fluencers. The children's show Bluey is even being used to market beans to kids. And this isn't the first time there's been a surge in bean consumption. Check it out. Bean sales were higher during the Great Depression and during COVID.
1: Intelligence for Your Life.
0: Coming up as we continue, it turns out that stopping to smell the roses isn't just a saying anymore, because scientists are saying a deliberate 30-second sniff can actually reset your nervous system, and we'll prove it next.

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0: So here's a wellness tool that's completely free. It takes only 30 seconds. Stop and smell something. Not a passing sniff. Make it an intentional deep inhale for about half a minute. Pamela Dalton is a cognitive psychologist at the Monell Chemical Senses Center. She says our sense of smell has a more direct impact on our emotions than any of the other senses. It's because it goes straight to our brain's limbic system. That's the brain's emotional center where memories live. It's the only one of our senses that does that. And it's why a scent doesn't just trigger a feeling. It pulls up an entire emotional picture instantly. So when you smell the aroma of bacon and eggs, you're transported back to your family kitchen on a Sunday morning. Or when you smell your grandmother's perfume, you can almost feel her presence, right? Plus, when you inhale something pleasant, you naturally breathe more deeply. And that activates the parasympathetic nervous system, which slows your heart rate, quiets your mind, and then lifts your mood. But 30 seconds is the key threshold. A quick sniff as you rush past a rose bush is a completely different physiological event than stopping, leaning in, and actually breathing.
1: Intelligence for your life.
0: And coming up, a lot of educators and scholars think writing has become a dying art form, considering we're all sending texts and use emojis all the time. However, Stanford writing professor Dr. Andrea Lunsford says, not so fast. I'll share her reasoning for why we're all actually becoming better writers.
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17: Osteoporosis affects millions of people in the United States and around the world. It's a disease that basically causes someone's bones to become weak, brittle, and porous, which can increase their risk of fractures. Now, the good news here is there are things you can do other than, or in addition to, taking medications to prevent fractures before it's too late. One is to up your intake of calcium and vitamin D. You also want to eat more protein. One functional medicine dietitian told us that that helps build muscle, and if you're building muscle strength, then you are also building bone strength. You want to be mindful of your workouts. The best ways to build bone density, one therapist told us, are going to be resistance exercises like lifting weights, and also exercises that make your bones take a bit of an impact, such as jumping or even running, just loading the bones a little bit more. I'm Dr. Sanjay Gupta, helping you live a better life.
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And this town's lost its faith. Our colors will fade eventually. So if our time is running out, day after day, we'll make the mundane our masterpiece. Oh my, my, oh my, my love, I take one look at you, you're taking me

0: You know, thanks to texting and emojis and autocorrect, most language purists are now convinced that our writing skills are dying out or already dead. But the reality is we are in the midst of a, quote, literacy revolution. It's changing the way we write forever. That's according to Dr. Andrea Lunsford, a writing professor at Stanford. And here are some of her conclusions. First, she says we're writing more than ever before, because before the internet came along, most of us only ever wrote when we had to, for school assignments or work projects. But today, most people do two-thirds of their writing outside of work or the classroom, typically in texts, emails, social media posts, and journals. And the more we write, the more we excel at something called kairos, which is a Greek term for knowing the right thing to say at the right time. So, for example, Dr. Lunsford found that while younger generations may occasionally garble their grammar, they're masters at reading their audience and figuring out the best way to get their point across. That could mean typing long run-on sentences or using tons of emojis. Bottom line, Dr. Lunsford says it's not that we're losing our ability to write. We're just doing it in different and more effective ways.
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0: feeling me? Let's do something. Let's make a bet.
1: So, Gib and I have talked a few times about the power of humming. Both of us do it before a live concert because mm-hmm. we're both singing and we're both doing a lot of talking. And it's so simple and it's really amazing. So now, according to Dr. Ann Louise Gittleman, who is an alternative medicine expert, she says when you wake up in the morning, since it's not always easy to shake off brain fog, you should be humming. So she says humming stimulates the vagus nerve, the longest nerve in the body, which will improve your concentration just from humming.
2: Humming, and then I like to tap the center of my chest just like Matthew McConaughey in Wolf of Wall Street. It relaxes your soft palate, so it'll help you connect your voice better.
1: Right.
2: It's going to make you seem more confident when you're talking. You're going to get into that lower register, which we've also talked about being a really important part of seeming authoritative when you're talking at work, etc.
1: Right.
2: So lots of benefits. I recommend find someplace private to do it because I have a kid who constantly hums and whistles and I'm tired of it. So don't be the guy in the cubicle who's just humming loudly before every important meeting and important day, because eventually your coworkers are going to get as frustrated with you as I am with my 10-year-old.
1: Yeah, but she doesn't whistle like a Mary Poppins film. She's like, this sort of back in the throat. Like,
2: it sounds like somebody's dog has asthma. That's what her whistling sounds like.
1: I'm telling. Intelligence for your life.
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11: For years, we've been talking about both the positive and negative effects of being on social media. And I would say, by and large, for older adults, social media is net positive. Not all positive, but net positive. Helps them keep in touch with friends and stay social. But for younger people, social media use, especially heavy use, tends to be net negative. In fact, according to this year's World Happiness Report, youth who use social media more than 5 hours a day reported a lower level of well-being. And researchers who study this sort of thing found that many teens wish these platforms didn't even exist, and yet they can't seem to stop using them. Experts we talked to largely suggested two things. Ideally, along with your friend group, take some time offline. Also, try to recurate your algorithm so it shows you posts that'll make you feel good. I'm Dr. Sanjay Gupta, helping you live a better life.
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0: Welcome to Intelligence for Your Life. John Tesh with you. And, of course, you and I can buy pretty much anything we can think of online. But this is not stopping Gen Z from picking up a pastime of teenagers from the 1980s. And that is going to the mall. The Wall Street Journal saying 18 to 24-year-olds make more than 60% of their purchases in actual stores. They find wandering through a bustling shopping center exciting, even if they don't buy anything. It's a way to have fun, just like it was in the 1980s, remember? Good news for the malls, of course. It's reviving an old-fashioned pastime that nearly died with the rise of online shopping. The company that owns stores like Coach and Kate Spade say they had double-digit sales growth in stores, mainly from enthusiastic Gen Z shoppers. Even the mall staple PacSun is making a comeback. They've opened new stores for the first time in nearly 20 years. Interesting trend.
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0: All righty, coming up from our relationship files, if you keep having the same fight over and over again with your partner or with your kids, I'm going to share a way to shake things up and get over it all. You'll never fight the same way again. Stand by.

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0: Relationship experts are now telling us if you want to improve your relationships, all of them, you need to stop having the same old fight. Marriage therapist Bill O'Hanlon says repetitive arguments are often the result of habit. You formed a pattern of communication. And in this case, practice doesn't make perfect. It makes permanent. In other words, when you do the same things over and over, they become etched in your brain. The fix? You got to change things up. And here's how to do it. O'Hanlon says you can literally disrupt your fight patterns with what he calls the do one thing different approach. For example, you can criticize each other's bad habits, but only while you're folding laundry. Or you can fight about your in-laws as long as you're both lying on the floor. Or you can question each other's choices, but only if you're whispering. O'Hanlon says the effect can be huge. He says since your brain is startled by the new associations, it disrupts the flow of your, quote, normal argument, and you're more likely to see how toxic and ridiculous your arguments are. And at the very least, you'll discover you have the power to change your repetitive fights. Good luck.
1: Now that's intelligence for your life.
0: 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Clinical professor Dr. Jennifer Trottenberg believes we've lost our way when it comes to our manners. 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
9: For years, we've been talking about both the positive and negative effects of being on social media. And I would say, by and large, for older adults, social media is net positive. Not all positive, but net positive. Helps them keep in touch with friends and stay social. But for younger people, social media use, especially heavy use, tends to be net negative. In fact, according to this year's World Happiness Report, youth who use social media more than 5 hours a day reported a lower level of well-being. And researchers who study this sort of thing found that many teens wish these platforms didn't even exist, and yet they can't seem to stop using them. Experts we talked to largely suggested two things. Ideally, along with your friend group, take some time offline. Also, try to recurate your algorithm so it shows you posts that'll make you feel good. I'm Dr. Sanjay Gupta, helping you live a better life.
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0: When I was young, I wouldn't dare call my mom Mildred or my dad John. I wouldn't leave the dinner table without asking permission. I'd get smacked. These days, life has become more informal, right? Very casual. Families often eat on the go. Kids address teachers and parents by their first names, which still creeps me out. A psychologist, Dr. Melissa Brown, says good manners are still very important. Manners communicate that you respect another person. You acknowledge their feelings. And studies show a strong link between kids' social skills at the age of 5 and their success in adulthood. But it's not just about landing a good job later in life. Kids who show courtesy develop their social and emotional IQ and their listening skills. So which manners are important today? And some of these sound very simple, but let me go through them. Here's what clinical professor of pediatrics, Dr. Jennifer Trachtenberg, recommends. First, once kids start talking, they should be saying please, thank you, and you're welcome. Also, kids should never be forced to hug or kiss anybody because kids should know it's okay to say no to any physical contact they find uncomfortable. And one of the most important manners is the ability to acknowledge a mistake with I'm sorry, because how we conduct ourselves when things aren't going well is a bigger test of our people skills.
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0: Right, here we go. Some random intelligence. We just found a new study that find that people in their 50s are more likely to sleep naked in bed than people in their 20s.
1: Okay.
0: It doesn't say why. And can you imagine being, you know, at the mall with the checklist there, and just like, okay, never mind. Anyway, what do you think?
1: I find
0: clipboard. That's what I was looking for.
1: Okay, so as I've aged, I've gotten more comfortable sleeping in the nude. Right. So I am much more likely now than I was when I was younger. So what I think part of it is you just get kind of. I sleep hotter now, and I'm just I don't want stuff on me anymore.
0: Right.
1: So even in my 20s, like I would normally wear pants at least to bed, usually pants and a shirt.
0: Yeah.
1: And now I'm much more likely to sleep in less clothing. Yeah. Yeah. I think it has to do with temperature regulation. The only thing is, if there's an emergency, you just gotta have stuff next to your bed. Because when I was a kid, there was an earthquake, and if I had been sleeping naked, that would not have been good.
0: You run
1: out of the house, into the doorway, just in your birthday suit. No.
0: Yeah, I now, let us know. You know what? Don't let us know. Just enjoy the peace. Don't let us know how you're sleeping. Because I know.
1: Do not email us photos of your sleep outfits.
0: Thank you. It's intelligence for your life.
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9: A Better Life with Dr. Sanjay Gupta.
10: By age 35, two-thirds of American men will experience some degree of noticeable hair loss. And by age 50, about 85% of men will have significantly thinning hair. That's according to the American Hair Loss Association. Now, one dermatologist explained that hair loss can either be genetic or it can be triggered by stress, illness, surgery, medications, major life events. No matter the cause, a lot of men, understandably, are frustrated by hair loss because it seems like a loss of control. You can take great care of your scalp by all sorts of expensive lotions and potions, but that might not matter. There are some tried and true medications that might work, like minoxidil or finasteride. But another solution is just shaving it off. And I've heard more and more how liberating this can be for a lot of guys. That's the ultimate control of their appearance. I'm Dr. Sanjay Gupta, helping you live a better life.
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0: It's Intelligence for Your Life, moving you from the place you are right now to the place you were meant to be. And with conversation starters like this, are you old enough to remember when TV sets were big boxes and you had to get up and change the channel? I am old enough. Well, old TVs like this are flying off thrift store shelves, and it's all because of retro video games. Fans saying old games look and play better on the cathode ray tube sets, also known as CRT TV sets, because that's what they were originally designed for, so there's less lag and better colors. This trend is going viral on TikTok and other social platforms, and it's for a lot of the same reasons behind the comeback of vinyl records and record players. There's an analog comfort to a CRT TV set in a digital world, and people especially love the old TV sets that have built-in VCR players. That way they can watch vintage movies on video.
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0: And just ahead, I'll share a brain workout that doesn't even require leaving the couch. It's all about wiggling your fingers, and neurologists say the science is real. I'll share the connection between your pinkies and your brain next.

0: Here we go with the latest brain intelligence, and it turns out we can actually help protect our brain simply by wiggling our pinky fingers for a few minutes a day. Listen to this. Dr. Shaheen Lakhan is a neurologist, and she says our hands take up a surprisingly large amount of the brain's motor and sensory cortex. In other words, activities that require dexterity and coordination activate multiple brain networks at once. And there's an exercise going viral that's called Pinky Time, where you isolate the movement of your pinkies for a few minutes a day. That can boost brain health and potentially help ward off Alzheimer's. It's because practicing your fine motor skills helps strengthen neuroplasticity, which is the brain's ability to adapt and build new connections. But Dr. Lakhan says what's even better is incorporating finger-intensive hobbies in daily life. So instead of just exercising your pinkies, you can get a bigger payoff by playing the piano or guitar, creating art, doing Tai Chi, working with your hands, maybe knitting, sewing. All of these activities help stimulate your neural pathways. So whether it's pinky exercises, playing piano, or knitting, move your fingers often in varied and challenging ways, and you will strengthen your brain.
1: Intelligence for your life.
0: Just ahead, have you ever hesitated when somebody said to turn to your left? Many people have what's known as left-hand confusion. It's a fascinating piece of intel, and it's up next.
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0: Welcome back to Intelligence for Your Life. And have you ever hesitated when somebody said, turn to your left? If you have, well, you're not alone. It turns out at least one out of five people have what's known as left-hand confusion. It means they struggle to tell their left from their right side without thinking about it or using some kind of trick to remember. If that's you, please don't be embarrassed, because research tells us left-hand confusion is not a sign of being a slow thinker. In fact, the ability to distinguish left from right is actually incredibly complicated. This is according to Dr. Gerard Gormley, a senior lecturer at Queen's University Belfast. He says, determining left from right taps into some of our highest level brain functions. The problem is that the words left and right aren't as self-explanatory as the words up and down or front and back. They don't immediately conjure up an image of a direction. Some of the greatest thinkers in history had left-hand confusion, including physicist Richard Feynman and psychotherapist Sigmund Freud. If you want to see how your ability to tell left from right stacks up against the rest of the population, the University of Washington has a test on its website. Go to faculty.washington.edu and put left-hand confusion in the search bar. If you can't write down that address, we'll have it on our Facebook page for you.
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0: All right, so experts say if you need to focus, that you should keep this old Russian proverb in mind, Gib Gerard.
1: Uh-oh.
0: If you chase two rabbits, you will not catch either one.
1: Yes. No, this. It's good.
0: Helps you easily visualize the pitfalls of trying to do too many things at once. Chris Winfield, productivity expert, says if you don't know which rabbit to focus on, choose the one that's going to make the biggest impact on your day.
1: That's exactly, it's this Eat the Frog. There's so many productivity books that have been written about this, but this old proverb really, really nails it. Look, we think we can multitask. We think we can check our email while we work on that presentation, but the reality is your brain is terrible at that. And what you end up doing is instead of doing two things at once, you end up doing two things poorly instead right. of doing one thing well and then focusing and doing another thing well. And this is the process. You have to pick that thing. What is the most important thing? What is going to have the biggest impact? You focus entirely on that. And look, I'm not saying that I do this well. I always think I'm going to multitask. I'm going to do two things at once. I fall victim to this, but the proverb is true.
0: Just close your eyes and picture yourself trying to catch two rabbits running in different directions. It cannot be done.
2: IFYL. Intelligence for your life.
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14: For years, we've been talking about both the positive and negative effects of being on social media. And I would say, by and large, for older adults, social media is net positive. Not all positive, but net positive. Helps them keep in touch with friends and stay social. But for younger people, social media use, especially heavy use, tends to be net negative. In fact, according to this year's World Happiness Report, youth who use social media more than 5 hours a day reported a lower level of well-being. And researchers who study this sort of thing found that many teens wish these platforms didn't even exist, and yet they can't seem to stop using them. Experts we talked to largely suggested two things. Ideally, along with your friend group, take some time offline. Also, try to recurate your algorithm so it shows you posts that'll make you feel good. I'm Dr. Sanjay Gupta, helping you live a better life.

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1: Broken back, ground ball. 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
0: This is the TJ Show. And I think before the end of the hour, we're going to have a representative from PETA on our show. I was quite shocked. They sent us an email. They were very impressed with Kenny, because you may remember, and this was a little while back, our listener, B-Boy Logic, who's become a friend of the show. He's a really nice guy, very funny. He mentioned the phrase, killing two birds with one stone. And you might remember Kenny corrected him and said, I prefer
2: to feed two birds with one scone.
0: Mm-hmm. So, you know, he said that. And somehow word got around to PETA that Kenny used that phrase on the air.
2: Yeah.
0: Well, they were so impressed with him, they wanted to, like, give you a gift for it.
2: Yeah.
0: And so next thing you know, we wind up setting up an interview. And I know, I've talked to PETA on the radio before, and I've had really good conversations with them, because I think you assume you walk down the street, they're going to throw paint on you, you know, if you're wearing a leather belt. And it's just not how they do business. And they seem to really care about animals. I mean, obviously they do. And they have a passion for this. Mm-hmm. And I even let my dogs know that PETA was going to be on the show today.
2: Oh, great.
0: And they had a few words to share. That's Frankie saying, whoa, because, you know, it's a big deal in their world. Ooh.
3: Sounds like a, ooh, wow.
0: Yeah, ooh, because they love PETA. Animals love PETA. That's my old dog, Luna. You can hear the difference in the bark. See, that's Frankie, younger bark. Luna.
3: A little bit of rasp to it.
0: Yeah, seen a few things. Frankie continues on. A little concern, actually, from both Frankie and Luna, because they were purchased from breeders. I'm not sure how PETA feels about that. I think they think PETA doesn't like them.
3: Mm.
0: Yeah, see, that's Frankie confirming. But they still love them.
2: No,
0: and so,
2: PETA loves all animals. They may have an opinion about you for buying from a breeder.
0: And then what was interesting is in the middle of this conversation, a deer walks outside and they start growling at the deer. They're actually showing aggression towards another animal. That they don't like that at PETA. So after feeling all excited about PETA, they're growling at another animal. And that was the end of it.
3: Maybe they're relaying the message.
0: To the deer.
3: Yeah.
0: You know, I didn't think of that. Am I misinterpreting that? Let me listen again. Hold on.
3: Yeah, I don't know.
0: Could go either way. I don't speak the language perfectly. But you're right. The deer would be very excited to know that we're talking to PETA.
3: Yes.
0: So what's the guy's name who's coming on?
2: Jacob will be
0: Jacob
2: calling.
0: From PETA, loves animals. I have a whole lot of questions for him. And then also, I think they want to do a mug presentation ceremony to Kenny for his use of lovely animal language.
2: Well, they're going to be sending a mug. And when that arrives, Jacob is more than willing to call back to present the mug to me.
0: Okay.
3: Well, when they present the mug to Kenny, maybe Kenny can share his recipe for lamb stew that he loves to make.
0: Oh, yeah. Did you mention that?
3: And those chicken tacos you made.
0: Yeah. Did you mention that you brought that in for us?
2: You know, it's not about that. It's
0: of all the animals you could have cooked.
2: Kind to animals.
3: And the double bacon cheeseburgers you love to eat.
0: Yeah. You know, like, okay, we'll get to PETA. Hopefully they're not listening right now. This is the TJ Show.
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0: 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This is the TJ Show, and the moment is here. An official representative from PETA, all because of Kenny.
1: That's right.
0: And he didn't get us in trouble. Jacob from PETA, is that really you?
2: This is really me, yes, and we are for sure celebrating Kenny for using one of the best phrases of all time, feed two birds with one scone. So I'm really excited to be on, guys.
0: Kenny has been celebrating the fact that he's being celebrated. You know he loves it,
3: Jacob. Yes, he does. He loves to be celebrated.
1: This might be one of the greatest honors of my life.
0: Well,
1: I kid you not.
0: The quick recap is Kenny used a phrase on the radio, and rather than saying, sorry to say this, Jacob, kill two birds with one stone, mm-hmm. he said, feed two birds with one scone, which you guys, you put out these idiom phrases, like new ways to say these classic phrases many, many years ago, and seemingly it has caught on because Kenny just used it in casual conversation.
2: It really has, and I can't tell you the number of times we hear from people who are watching a show, who are watching TV, who are just out with friends, and they hear someone use one of these animal-friendly idioms, and it's just yet another sign of how far we've come and are thinking about other species. It's wonderful, because when you think about the idea of, you know, everybody loves birds. Why wouldn't we want to feed two birds with one scone rather
0: it's fun
2: than
0: to feed a bird.
2: Hurt two birds?
0: Yeah.
3: Yeah. Those scones are pretty dry, so that bird might need some water after he eats a scone.
0: But Pete is there to help the birds if they get, if they start choking. I'm sure they've got a solution for that. Jacob, you know, in the past, I would have been nervous talking to you because you assume a lot about PETA, and I know people assume all kinds of things about you. But I remember I interviewed one of your representatives. It has to be 20 years ago now. And I remember being on this call, and I had this whole list of questions ready to go about, like, you know, why are you throwing paint on people? And, you know, all this crazy stuff that you guys have sort of been stereotyped to be. And I remember leaving that phone call thinking, wow, that was like a real down-to-earth conversation. These are not people that are trying to, like, be a problem. They love animals. And sometimes you do these, like, maybe outrageous things to capture people's attention. But that's what you're doing. You're capturing people's attention so that it raises awareness about these beautiful creatures. Is that accurate?
2: Absolutely. Yeah. And just to give some context for listeners who may not be familiar with PETA, PETA stands for People for the Ethical Treatment of Animals, and we're the largest animal rights organization in the world. We have more than 10.4 million members and supporters globally, and we were founded here in the U.S. in 1980 with the goal of establishing and defending the rights of all animals. And really what that comes down to is protecting animals of all species from the violence and abuse they experience in all manner of industries, whether that's the food industry, the clothing industry, the entertainment industry, and laboratory experiments. Like you mentioned, we're just always finding new ways to direct people's attention not only towards the ways that animals are being harmed, but also the ways that all of us can help protect them from being harmed.
0: Yeah, and that's really well said, Jacob. So thank you for that, because I do think I certainly had a lot of assumptions about what you guys do. And so we've got more with Jacob from the PETA. Coming up a few moments away on the TJ Show.
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0: 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This is the TJ Show, and he's the manager of strategic initiatives for PETA, the People for the Ethical Treatment of Animals. Jacob, are you still there?
1: I am, yes, yes, and drinking out of my favorite Rats Have Rights mug.
2: Rats have rights.
0: Yeah, I'm a big fan of rats, Jacob. I bet if you and I were sitting around a dinner table, we'd have a good conversation about rats. I like them. I think they get a bad reputation.
1: Oh, they are just the most humble, amazing beings. I mean, the whole rodent family, like, I'm... You probably know this already, but like male mice actually woo their partners with these high-pitched love songs, and rats have displayed time and time again that they can actually like act in altruistic ways. They will put themselves in harm's way, like if it will protect another rat they know from being harmed. They're just really darling little beings.
0: Well, when I was working in Tribeca in New York City, I'll never forget the day. I don't even know if it was a rat. I know it was a rat, but it was like the size of something larger than a rat, because, you know, they do all kinds of things to get their pizza. He jumped right over my legs just because it was hilarious. It scared me. I was like, ooh, ooh.
2: Comedy show for you.
0: He got exactly what he wanted out of me.
2: Circus.
0: It was great. I was very careful. I never wore open-toed shoes from that point forward. They changed my life. Rats changed my life. It was amazing. So, question for you. We got your email. One of your colleagues, Wes, reached out, and they were the ones who heard Kenny use the phrase,
3: feed two birds with one scone.
0: And they were celebrating him, saying he did such a great job. I am so curious, how did you guys hear that on our show? Are you like listening on the radio somewhere? Where do you catch that?
1: So the TJ Show actually came on our radar. I know you guys have mentioned PETA a handful of times.
0: Interesting.
1: We also have people who listen to the show. The Animal Friendly Idiom Project has really been fantastic, because just as an example, like there's the horrible phrase, beat a dead horse. And most people don't really realize what's implicit in that phrase is that the problem is that you're beating a dead horse, not that you're beating a horse, right? Like when you say beat a dead horse, the thing that you're pointing out, like, oh, it's unnecessary to beat them when they're already dead. And what we're saying is, why beat a horse at all? Horses are these incredible beings who have, you know, their own perspectives and lives and personalities. Like, there's no reason violence towards animals needs to be a part of this phrase.
0: By the way, you'd be very proud of me. I don't know if you have a mug for me.

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0: It's 95.1 KBBY. This is the TJ Show. We've got Joe in North Carolina. I'm so happy to see that he's on the phone. Hey, Joe, you have an update for us?
1: So I want to give you an update about the camping I did this past weekend.
0: Okay, so
2: yeah, you did.
0: I've been wondering why you haven't called us.
2: Right.
0: Yeah, so you may remember before the 4th of July weekend, we spoke with Joe, and he shared that his plans were quite unique for the weekend. You said that you were going to a nudist resort and you'd be camping. I was expecting a call sooner, but go ahead. Now that we have you on the phone, tell me, how did it go? Did you stay a little extra time? Is that why we're hearing from you today?
1: Yeah, I mean, I went camping. I met some cool friends. It was awesome.
0: Okay. Did you leave your clothes on?
1: No.
2: No, it was nude camping, TJ.
0: I know. Okay. Fires involved? Anything dangerous there?
3: Sunburn in interesting places?
2: Mosquito bites?
1: No, besides just the usual. I got sunburn on my legs and, you know, sunburn on my chest and, like, top of my head. But, I mean, my area is fine.
2: Okay.
0: Oh, good. Okay.
2: I was worried about your area.
0: Yeah, me too. Yeah. Thank you for that.
2: I'm not worried, but happy for you.
0: Right. We're all rooting for you not to get burned in that. Okay. So as you were there camping, did you comment on anyone and go, you're looking good?
1: No, it's really cool. Like, everyone just talks about their, like, tattoos or piercings.
2: Yeah.
1: And that was it.
2: I feel like you can't give those kind of compliments in those settings. Like, you're looking good.
0: Okay,
2: way
0: so.
2: To go.
4: Right, and if you're going to this type of place, it's natural for you to be this way, I think.
2: Right.
4: You know what I mean?
2: Right.
4: So you're not really, you know, commenting and doing those things.
0: So, Joe, maybe you're not commenting. Did you get commented on?
1: Yeah, actually, someone asked me about my chainsaw on my chest. I got a chainsaw on my chest.
0: A chainsaw tattoo?
1: Chainsaw tattoo on my chest, yeah.
2: Cool. All right.
1: I would love to show you guys in person. I mean,
4: I would love to see it in person, Joe.
0: Joe, one question. If you do that, will you keep your shorts on for me?
1: Yes, for you, anything.
0: Okay, so then I'd be open to this. I'd be open to this. So, man, you know, it's good to be on Joe's good side. I didn't know he had a chainsaw tattoo.
2: Were there other people there that had clothing on?
1: No, just, I mean, and Jabo and Heather, I mean, there's a lot more women than men. So, I mean, y'all would feel safe.
2: Okay. It's good to know.
0: Safe next to naked chainsaw guy.
2: Right.
4: I mean, I'm thinking about it.
0: Yeah. I mean, if you get to know him, you see. He's harmless.
2: He's a nice guy.
0: Yeah, nice guy.
2: Sweet.
0: Did they serve food while you were there?
1: Yeah. For like a couple bucks, you could get like a barbecue or like a pizza.
0: They weren't
1: yeah.
0: serving hot dogs, were they?
2: Oh,
1: no, actually, no. They weren't serving hot dogs.
0: Okay, because I didn't want any mix-ups or anything. That's... Okay, Joe, I think we've had a nice catch-up here. Thank you for updating us.
1: Hey, I love you guys.
0: We love you too,
2: bro.
0: Joe.
2: You take care.
4: Yeah, they weren't serving hot dogs, but I think Sunday was taco night. Not too much.
0: Joe, thank you very much for calling.
1: Oh, yeah, I got you.
0: Cool, bro. We'll talk soon.
2: All right, you take care, Joe.
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9: For more than a decade, the Environmental Working Group has put out a list of the so-called Dirty Dozen. These are the non-organic produce contaminated with the highest levels of pesticides. Well, this year, spinach topped the list, followed by kale, collard, mustard greens, strawberries, grapes, nectarines, peaches, cherries, apples, blackberries, pears, potatoes, and blueberries. Now, all these fruits and vegetables are part of a healthy diet, so no one is saying you shouldn't eat them. Point is, though, you could consider buying these items organic if and when you can, and then taking extra care when you wash them. The FDA recommends rinsing all fruits and vegetables, even the ones that are organic, under running water that is slightly warmer than room temperature. Don't use soap, bleach, or any fancy produce washes. I'm Dr. Sanjay Gupta, helping you live a better life.

0: 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We've got Joe in Southport, North Carolina. Hey, Joe.
1: Hey, Mr. TJ and the crew.
0: Hey, you got J-Bo.
2: Good day, good day.
0: You got Kenny.
3: Hey, now.
0: Heather's over there.
4: Hello.
0: Joe.
1: Hey, what,
0: wait, who's that in the background?
2: His wife.
1: Some lady I have come in clean once a week.
2: Not his wife.
0: Is that true? Wait, is it the wife or
1: who? Yeah, it is.
0: Does she like to go on the radio?
1: Sure, why not?
0: Why don't we talk to her first?
2: She's only cleaning once a week, you need a new wife.
4: No.
2: Absolutely not.
0: Hey, what's your name?
5: Jane and Joe.
0: Jane and Joe, okay. Jane, how's Joe treating you?
5: Well, I'm sure you can figure that out.
0: No, you must love him, right, if you're sticking around there?
5: We just had our 27th wedding anniversary on July 3rd.
0: Oh, wow. Congratulations.
2: That's awesome.
5: Hey, thank you.
0: Anytime someone's married that many years, I like to ask the question, like, what are you guys doing right? And I'm taking note.
5: Oh, brother. I don't know. Just keep the laughter. Seriously, that's the most important thing. Because if I wasn't laughing, I'd be crying.
0: Mm-hmm. Oh.
2: I cry when I clean, too.
1: Hey, TJ, I self-medicate.
0: Self-medicate?
5: No, he doesn't.
0: Mm-hmm. What are you guys still doing together that is fun for you?
5: Well, we like to travel. We're taking a nice train trip coming up, leaving from Rocky Mount, North Carolina, and we are going up to, we're going to be visiting Baltimore, one of those stops. We're going up to see the Beatles tribute band that when Joe and I used to live in Cape Cod, Massachusetts, we found a Beatles band that dressed the part, sing the songs. They all went to Juilliard. And they're going to be in Connecticut 2 days before we see the Guess Who.
0: Oh,
5: so we're
0: nice.
5: Going to see them. Yeah.
2: That's awesome.
5: We're going to come back, stop in New Jersey to see my family. And we're going to stop in Baltimore, have some crabs in the Inner Harbor for 2 nights. And then we're going to come back to Southport.
0: Man.
2: Oh, awesome. I love that.
0: What an adventure they have.
2: I love it.
5: Yeah, that is fun. So we both like to do the same things.
0: And do you guys talk the whole time while you're on the train and like talk about how you love each other and stuff?
5: Not about how we love each other, but we talk about, yeah. We do. Or he'll hit the bar car and I'll read a magazine.
2: He self-medicates, remember?
0: Yeah.
5: Yeah.
0: Does he like lean in and like cuddle you a lot? Just trying to get a feel for the...
2: These are things TJ wants and does.
0: Yeah, well, I just want to keep this stuff going.
1: TJ, it's hard to talk to her when we sit in separate cars.
0: No, is that...
2: Stop.
0: I got
2: you. That's how they keep the marriage alive, TJ. So stay alone time.
0: Stay apart. All right, well, thank you, guys. Thanks for sharing some of your story with us. It's so great to hear that. It's inspiring for me because, you know, I want to be married to my wife forever. We talk a lot about, like, I hope we, like, get to be... I don't know what that looks like exactly, but I hope we get to be together for eternity. That's what I'm excited about. We're putting a lot of work in right now, trying to build that up for whatever the forever... looks like.
5: Yeah. Well, you know what? We just kind of do it day by day. I mean, we plan, but you know what happens when you make too many plans? So we're very, very spontaneous, and that's a fun thing also. Awesome. Like, hey, you feel like jumping on a train and going, yeah, let's do that.
0: Love it.
2: That sounds awesome. I want to do that.
0: You guys have an amazing weekend. So appreciate you turning your radio on.
5: You got it. Enjoy.
0: This is the TJ.
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0: 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This is the TJ Show. So many headlines swirling around still from the weekend. The Taylor Swift and Travis Kelce wedding at Madison Square Garden. Here's one that caught my attention. Ryan Seacrest was invited. He says he was really excited for the invite. Apparently, he was intending on going, but then had to bail out because a job came up last minute. And I thought, well, of course a job came up for Ryan. He doesn't stop working.
1: He has multiple jobs.
0: Probably more jobs than anyone.
1: Mm-hmm.
0: At his level of success, he just keeps working and working.
1: How many kids does he have to support? Because he works so much.
0: I don't know. I don't even know. I don't think he has even a kid. I don't know. Yeah, I was wondering, well, what was the job that was so important that he couldn't make this massive wedding that everyone wanted to be at?
2: I had to call Taylor. I say, I'm sorry, but I can't make it to the wedding. Seacrest out.
0: Oh, okay. So, yeah, well, what was your job?
2: I had to pick up a last-minute dog walking gig. Those dogs had to go out.
0: Oh, you do dog walking too?
2: Yeah. I'm also the loudspeaker guy at my local grocery store.
0: Oh, yeah, because there's a sale on butter sometimes.
1: Yes,
0: you need
1: yeah.
0: somebody to announce that.
2: We have
0: yeah.
2: a sale on butter. Get it now before it's out.
0: Okay. And do you think maybe you should, you're very successful. You've done so well. What if you just allowed yourself to enjoy a night, like going to a wedding, like the biggest wedding on earth?
2: Well, I was planning on it, TJ, and I was planning to work at the wedding, too.
0: You wanted to work the wedding, too?
2: Yeah, I was going to usher people to their seats.
0: Wow.
2: Are you with the bride or are you with the groom?
0: Okay.
2: I was going to help out with the catering. You know,
0: really?
2: I love to
0: you
2: cook.
0: You know how to cook? Do you really?
2: Absolutely.
0: Wow, okay.
2: I was even going to hand out mints in the bathrooms after dinner.
0: Wow.
1: That's a lot of working.
0: So you were pretty much going to be the staff. It would only take you to do all the things that Taylor needed.
2: Yeah, because after eating some seacrest sea bass, you need some mints to be handed out.
0: Yeah, no, that's true.
1: That makes sense.
0: Well, I am impressed with you. I mean, I think that's incredible that you can work and the stamina you have is unmatched.
1: It is.
0: You can't get anywhere near that. But I'm just saying, so Heather just handed me this. So it looks like he was hosting the Disney 4th of July, the 250 celebration.
1: Mm-hmm.
0: And that's what it was. And I guess he works for Disney. Well, of course
1: Disney
0: he does.
1: Disney man. Mm-hmm.
0: Yep. And so he had to do that, and he couldn't go to the wedding. So, Ryan, anything else?
2: Actually, I have to go, TJ. I just got an alert from Uber. I got to pick some people up and take them to the airport.
0: Really? You're driving Uber?
2: Yeah. People,
0: this guy.
2: They're here, and they want out.
0: So they want to go from here.
2: Out.
0: Out. Okay, so then that's you. And it's got to be fun to get picked up by Ryan.
1: Yeah, I hope Ryan Seacrest picks up my groceries while he's out, too.
0: Does he do Instacart, too?
1: That would be awesome.
0: Get out of here.
1: Yeah.
0: Wow. All right, well, I'm impressed with the guy. I've been a fan for a long time. This is the TJ Show.
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0: KBBY, today's hits, yesterday's favorites. This is the TJ Show, our news. It sounds different around here. Kenny reads through every story he can find, and then he brings us the most interesting ones. Kenny, what's happening on the planet today?
1: I have something that we don't hear very much on this show. Positive robot stories.
0: Well, when they're out there, we cover them.
1: Yeah, it's just not as often as the negative ones, unfortunately. But researchers and surgeons from the University of California at San Diego have performed the first surgery using a humanoid robot nicknamed Sergi.
0: Sergi, that's a great name.
2: Very creative.
1: Yeah, it successfully performed a gallbladder removal surgery.
0: That's impressive. It really is. But of course, like, who wouldn't want that? Of course you want machines that can do that kind of work. But I guess what makes that interesting is it's not just a machine.
1: Yeah, this is a humanoid autonomous robot.
0: It's a doctor.
1: It's got a head and arms and legs.
0: Does he wear a smock?
1: No, not see in the video. Okay. No scrubs. I don't think it needs scrubs.
2: Does he wash his hands?
1: I hope so. I hope somebody sanitizes him before he goes and cuts into
0: somebody. Wipe him down with like a bleach wipe.
2: Yeah, seriously.
1: But researchers say that these could be deployed anywhere, like rural areas where perhaps you can't get a doctor out there quick enough, or even in war zones where you need, you know, surgery and you need it fast. So
0: yeah, I mean, you can't argue with that. That's great.
1: Potential great application.
0: You want to save lives. But then, and I think I saw this in the news. Right, there's a person who time traveled from year 3700, and he's warning everyone.
1: I saw that too.
0: Was that proven correct that he was really from the future?
1: No, that has yet to be proven.
0: They haven't done that yet. Okay.
1: No.
0: Yeah.
2: He warned everyone about robots.
0: Yeah, he's sitting down there and he's telling us, guys, watch out. This is where this is going. And I thought, well, if it's 3700, I guess we're all fine.
2: Yeah, but that's not right. That doesn't mean that we shouldn't fight for the future.
0: Sure. Yeah, but the question is, is he really from the future? And I have a hard time figuring that out.
1: Well, I guess anything's possible.
2: Well, how about this? We know about the things that robots have done that affected people already.
0: Uh-huh.
2: People have been incarcerated, falsely accused of certain things.
0: Right.
2: Companies have lost lots of money because AI is messing things up. So that is true. Mm. It is affecting humans. So
0: right.
2: It's possible that it's going to progress and it's going to be worse.
0: You could hypothesize the liftoff is a little clunky. And it doesn't seem like... I'm going to just trust that he's not actually from the future.
2: I'm not going to say that.
1: His claims are almost word for word the plot of the Terminator, TJ.
0: I don't know. I don't want to question. Because I'd feel really dumb if I found out he was from the future. Uh-huh. I don't want to be that guy. Kenny, what else do you have?
1: Well, another quick robot story. Researchers, engineers, and students at MIT have designed this robot that could both fly and swim.
0: Oh, good.
2: Okay, what's it for?
1: Well, it's inspired by the puffin, which is a type of penguin that flies and swims using its wings. And this is really for research. They say future applications include environmental monitoring, such as sampling water quality, tracking fish stocks, observing coral reefs, or monitoring harmful algae blooms.
0: You thought you had to worry about sharks. Now you got to worry about the shark bird.
2: Clever.
0: Out of the water.

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0: KBBY, today's hits and yesterday's favorites. This is the TJ Show. You know how some people are convinced that their kids, like, know what they're talking about?
1: Like, all the time?
0: Yeah. They think they just, like, their kid, everything their kid says is just, like, right.
1: I don't know about that, but okay.
2: No, it's more annoying when people think their kids are, like, funny all the time, so they tell you exactly what they said. I'm like, that, I don't care. Oh, your kid said that? Oh, hilarious. Anyway, sorry.
0: All right.
2: Get back to me.
0: Anyway. My kids made a reference to the 80s, and I was like, what do they know about the 80s? And so I had to do a little interview, and listen to this explanation.
3: Willie, you just said something.
4: Yeah.
3: You said that Grandpa was wearing a wig.
4: Yeah.
3: How'd that happen?
4: Because we were cleaning, and I guess he found it in our room, and I said he looked like the 80s.
0: So she said that. She is 8 years old, mm-hmm. and she's making 80s references. What is the 80s?
4: It's a wild place.
3: Tell me about it.
4: Well, it's like people jumping around in the 80s on trampolines.
3: But what is the 80s?
4: So, like, people are in, like, jean pants, and it was from, like, 80 years ago.
3: That's what the 80s is?
4: Yeah.
3: Really?
4: Yeah.
0: Okay. Very confident that that's exactly what it is.
3: Now, did you say that Grandpa looked like he was in the 80s, too?
4: Yeah.
0: This is my six-year-old.
3: What is the 80s, Noah?
4: I don't know. Well, I made it up.
3: What is it?
4: I don't know.
3: You said it.
4: It's a wild place.
3: So the 80s is actually an era. You know how we're in the 2020s?
4: Nope.
3: You didn't know that we're in the 2020s?
4: Wait, what?
3: So the year is 2026.
4: What? The 80s is not what you guys think.
0: Yeah, this is my oldest daughter, who's almost 12.
4: The 90s. Yes.
3: What's the 90s?
4: It's when people were in the old times.
2: No, guys.
0: The 90s is the old times. Can you even believe that?
2: No, guys. So the 80s is not 80 years ago. It was only 20 years ago.
3: No, it wasn't.
2: Yeah, it was.
3: No.
0: So apparently now they...
1: No, it was not.
2: They need math classes, your children.
0: Well, they're in math class. They don't know what the 80s is.
3: The 80s is not 20 years ago.
2: Yeah, it was.
3: No, it wasn't.
4: This is the 80s, kind of. A bunch of people dressing up for Halloween in jean pants.
3: All the time.
4: And rock and roll hair. Yeah. And the purple mohawk.
3: Okay, got it. Thank you, guys.
0: So there you go. If you were wondering, what are the 80s? There you go. That's the explanation.
1: The 70s were wild times, so I've heard. I don't know. I didn't live in the 70s. The 90s were the best, as far as music goes.
0: So were the 70s 30 years ago?
1: No!
0: Okay, I'm just trying to do the math here. Trying to figure this out. So that's what the... I tried to explain the idea of eras, but I think we got somewhere. This is the TJ Show.
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12: A better life with Dr. Sanjay Gupta.
13: They say consistency is key, but sometimes you just gotta switch it up. A new study out of Harvard School of Public Health found that varying your exercise routine could add years to your life. What exercise someone did didn't matter much. What did matter was that all the exercises together worked all the muscle groups in their body. Now, an added benefit to changing things up is it can help you push through the plateau effect. That's when your body gets so efficient at doing something that you actually stop getting better at it. And we know from previous research that specializing in any one sport at a young age can make someone actually more prone to injury. And as experts we talk to point out, even elite athletes switch up things with their workouts, making sure to target strength, cardio, flexibility, balance, and doing that every single week. I'm Dr. Sanjay Gupta, helping you live a better life.
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0: 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This is the TJ Show. Hey, Brittany in Arkansas, what did you recently see on the roads?
1: While I was driving passenger in my husband's car, a lady was driving down the road reading her book.
2: What?
0: Well, how do you do that? Did you ask her?
1: I have no idea. I don't know how she didn't crash her car.
0: Yeah. So which one would you be more mad at?
2: How's that
0: the
2: possible?
0: Phone or the book?
1: I think the book is a little more distracting because you really have to focus on the words.
0: Yeah, what's up with people, Brittany? What is wrong? Like, did something happen?
1: I don't know. Everyone is so just in their own little world. I mean, people don't socialize like how they used to. It's, you know, everyone's so into what they're doing themselves that they don't care to make new friends or talk to a stranger, say hello.
0: So they're not being held accountable for their bizarre habits, maybe is what you're saying. People are getting away with whatever crazy thing they want because, first of all, no one wants to call them out. They don't want to get involved.
2: Right.
0: And then, two, they're not even hanging out with anyone to get called out. So they're just like, yeah, I want to read a book in the car. I'll just do whatever I want.
1: It's so crazy. And then I actually posted it to a Facebook group to let them know, hey, there's a crazy driver in our town. And people actually got mad at me for calling her out for driving while reading a book.
2: And that's what I noticed, too, is that people's friends aren't calling them out on things because maybe their friend is like, oh, I don't want to judge them. But I'm like, how are we supposed to grow if your own friends can't tell you, like, hey, you're wrong for that. You shouldn't be doing that.
0: Yeah.
2: Because you're not going to receive that kind of feedback from a stranger who does not know you.
0: Right.
2: But I'd be more willing to receive it from a person who does know me, and I know they're looking out for me. But we stopped doing that. We stopped telling people, like, hey, homie, you probably shouldn't do that. That's not a good idea.
0: Right. Yeah, that's the beauty of community. Like,
2: yes.
0: Being able to have these conversations and at least getting to a better place. You know, just being able to engage in a discussion that sharpens one another. You're right. It's becoming a lost art. But those who continue to do that, they're operating at an advantage in their lives.
2: Yeah.
0: So they're losing something by not doing that. Well, listen, Brittany, it's great to hear from you. Thank you for listening to our show. We appreciate you turning your radio on.
1: I love listening to you guys. You guys are hilarious. So
0: good.
1: Thank you for doing what you do. Yeah, I listen for about 2 hours while I drive my son to therapy. So it's great to hear you guys talking. And
0: 2 hours?
1: Yeah.
0: And by the way, good for you getting your son in therapy. You know, my mom did that, and it was the right move. But I just didn't understand it. And it's so great. If you've got someone to walk you through that, that's a game changer.
1: It is. Him going through therapy has helped a lot. So
0: it's another example of community, right?
2: Yes.
0: You're getting your kid to realize talking to someone's okay,
2: yep.
0: Sharing feelings, all these. I mean, obviously, you want to bring them to the right person, which I'm sure
2: right.
0: you are. But because there's some nut job therapists out there.
2: That's facts.
0: But I'm sure you did
1: that's
0: your
1: right.
0: research. But that's a beautiful thing. Good for you.
2: But that's also a sign of like a good parent, because some parents, and I've heard this said, oh, it's a phase, they'll grow out of it. And it's like, well, maybe they won't. So maybe
0: right.
2: you should just address it right now while they're going through it.
1: That's right.
0: You're the best, Brittany.
2: Thanks for calling.
1: All right. Y'all take care.
0: This is the TJ Show.
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0: 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This is the TJ Show, and my goodness, could there be a cooler treasure find story than this? There was a 6,500-acre cattle ranch in Harding County, South Dakota. The guy who owned the property, his name was Gus. And I guess they discovered a 38-foot-long Tyrannosaurus Rex skeleton.
1: That's massive.
0: Can you imagine this? 12.5 feet tall. When I think of Tyrannosaurus Rex, I always think of like 30 feet tall.
2: But thinking of like Godzilla.
0: Yeah, no, but they're
2: shorter.
0: They're cute. This size.
1: Still big though.
0: So they brought in a paleontology team from 2021 to 23. It took them 3 years to get the bones out of the ground, clean them up and everything. Another 2 years actually cleaning, cataloging, reassembling the skeleton. You know how annoying it is to put together a puzzle?
1: Yes.
0: This is like 1,000 times more annoying than that, I'm sure. It was reconstructed from 183 fossilized bones. Gus is roughly 63% complete. I wonder where the other stuff went. Like, does his tooth just go away? Apparently, this is, they're guessing, anywhere from 66 million years ago to maybe 72 million years ago.
1: I wonder if another dinosaur maybe like...
0: ate it.
1: Yeah.
0: Ooh, that's a good thought.
1: Carried it off somewhere.
2: Well, they think that some of the bones may have decomposed.
0: So the fossil is slated for auction at Sotheby's in New York. Public viewing is going to open and bidding... Oh, no, actually, the public viewing's already open. Why didn't I know about this? I was just in New York City.
2: You could have went to see it.
1: You missed out, bro.
0: Oh, my goodness. I totally missed out. The bidding is scheduled to begin on July 14th, so... if you're interested, J-Bo, I don't know if you got any bank you can call, get a little loan.
1: Isn't the bid starting at like $19 million?
0: Yes. There's that.
1: So, yeah, I don't know about that.
0: Yeah, I think $19 million is where they're starting it. They're guessing it's going to land somewhere between $20 and $30 million. You do wonder, like, why wouldn't this land in a museum? Or would a museum purchase this?
1: Yeah, why are they selling it?
0: Yeah, like, does it go to some private rich guy's house? And what does he do with it? Does he walk up to it and go, meh?
2: Well,
0: he
2: Gus.
0: Pets it.
1: Nice T-Rex.
0: Good morning, Gus. They're naming it Gus, by the way, after the landowner.
1: Nice.
2: Yeah, the landowner, Gus, he's no longer with us. And his widow will receive the portion, I guess, you know, the proceeds from this auction.
1: Because she now owns the land, so yes. Technically she's the landowner.
0: Yeah, and I guess there is a debate about whether or not people should be getting these dinosaurs in private auctions or if they should go to a museum. And they argue the reason why people even want to preserve these bones is because there's value to them. So I love the idea that this thing exists. It'd be great if it was just on public viewing forever.
1: Can you imagine it's like in somebody's garden or their backyard?
0: Yeah, right.
1: And then you hop the fence and there it is, just T-Rex looking at you.
0: Yeah, I don't know what is going on there, but it seems exciting to me. I would just wish I would just want to trip over what I think is a rock. And then I go, oh, wait a minute, it's dinosaur bones. How do we get this out of the ground?
2: Well, TJ, you should be grateful because this is a dream of yours to discover treasure in your own backyard. In other countries, it's required to turn that stuff over to the government.
0: Yeah, no, I
2: like
0: this.
2: At least you could potentially profit from it if you find it. Finders keepers.
0: Trust me, I'm always looking at the ground. It's a great way to live. Just... Kenny.
1: I say look up, but okay.
0: Yep, I know. Well, I'm looking for dinosaur bones. This is the TJ.
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10: Few people now have asked me about a TikTok trend that they've come across. It's called 75 Hard. The challenge was created by entrepreneur and author Andy Frisella, who calls it a, quote, transformative mental toughness program and an Ironman for your brain. So here's what it entails. Eat a structured diet with no alcohol, drink a gallon of water, read 10 pages of nonfiction, take a progress photo, and complete 2 45-minute workouts, one of them outdoors, every day for 75 days. Quite a challenge. We asked CNN fitness contributor Dana Santis about this, who reminded us that sustainable fitness isn't about punishment or proving discipline through extremes. It's about building habits that integrate into your lifestyle in a way that feels supportive and repeatable. If you ask me, that's going to be the key to long-term success. I'm Dr. Sanjay Gupta, helping you live a better life.
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0: 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This is the TJ Show. Our news, it sounds different around here. Kenny reads through every story he can find, and then he brings us the most interesting ones. Kenny, what's happening on the planet today?
1: Apparently, the office romance is going extinct, according to a recent survey.
2: Maybe that's a good thing.
0: Well, it is risky. Especially if you've got a career and you've invested a lot in your career, then all of a sudden something weird happens because you got into a relationship with somebody at the office. That could be devastating.
1: Yeah, it seems to be a pretty drastic shift from last year to this year. 49% in 2024, people reported a workplace crush. That's down to just 22%.
0: So they say why?
1: The contributing factors include the rise in online dating apps. Also, HR sexual harassment training that's making employees feel like the professional risks outweigh the romantic rewards.
2: Are we sure it wasn't the Coldplay kiss cam?
0: Well,
2: people are like, you know what?
0: Interesting timing on that one.
2: I don't want to be that person. Yeah. Let's pull back.
0: Yeah, that's tough.
1: Yeah, the survey had some interesting stats. Only 16% of surveyed employees went on a date with a colleague in 2025. That's down from 21%. And on-the-job risky romantic encounters fell from 13% to 7%. It does appear that this is a generational shift. It appears younger generations are far less likely to get into an office romance as opposed to older generations.
0: Yeah, it can get super complicated.
1: The other stat that I thought was really interesting, interestingly enough, managers, 63% of office managers surveyed believe that romances within their teams actually had a positive impact on the workplace dynamics compared to just 12% who view them negatively.
2: Until they break up.
0: Yeah.
1: It could get awkward.
2: Have a negative impact.
1: For sure.
0: It's cute.
2: Until that happens. It's not cute.
0: Any experience in that department, J-Bo?
2: In high school.
0: Nice.
2: Yeah, but that was high school.
0: Good for work or?
2: I mean... Yeah, sure.
0: Yeah, it was good for business.
2: Yeah.
0: Great. Kenny, you?
1: When I was hosting trivia, I had a few romantic encounters with servers at the restaurants that I worked at.
0: Are you bragging about the Hooters waitress again?
1: You asked me a question, sir.
2: In the roundabout way.
0: Wait a minute. You guys didn't work together. You were coming into the restaurant.
1: Right.
0: And the waitress happened to be there.
1: I was the star of the show with all the attention on me. And they just couldn't resist, TJ. It happened a couple of times.
0: That sounds like another example of you bragging about that story that you said you wouldn't bring up again.
1: TJ, you asked me a question.
0: But you didn't work at Hooters.
1: We were working in the same place. I was at work. They were at work. We were in the same building. And it wasn't just Hooters. You're the one that brought up Hooters. I didn't bring up Hooters.
2: That's what we know about.
0: Is that who you're referring to?
1: There were more than one.
0: Oh.
2: Okay.
1: Different
2: mister.
1: Restaurants.
0: Look at
2: okay,
0: this guy.
2: Okay, mister.
0: This guy's, he's very popular.
1: All right. No comment.
0: Probably would have been.
2: Plead the fifth.
0: The wise decision. All right. Anyway, I love you, Kenny. You know, I'm very proud of you for that. That
1: Thank
0: was
1: you.
0: Great job. This is the TJ Show. Thanks for keeping us somewhat informed.
1: That's what's happening.
0: And allowing us to never forget that you did indeed date a Hooters waitress.
1: No, I thank you for that.
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0: 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This is the TJ Show, and allow me to be the first to congratulate our producer, Heather, who has been driving around a car that was not allowed to get wet. It was for 12 years.
1: I remember that.
2: Remember when it did get wet?
1: And it like stopped working?
0: Yeah, so if the car got wet, it would break down.
2: Yeah, right. It wouldn't accelerate. It would only go like 20 miles an hour. And so if I'm on the highway, that was an issue.
0: It was rusting on the bottom.
2: Yeah, it was rusting out for sure.
0: Did you ever bring it to get inspected?
2: It passed.
0: It did. Okay, so we got some interesting...
2: It did pass.
0: Think about that as you're driving on the highway, and who knows who's out there. But anyway, I want to congratulate you. You just purchased a new car.
2: Right. Well, me and my husband did.
0: Right.
2: Because I don't know who can afford a car by themselves in this economy.
0: You need investors if you're going to buy a car. Yeah.
2: It's crazy.
0: Yeah, but that's fine. You got it, and he came through with you, and I'm very happy for you. And Heather's already complaining about it, which, you know, I would think you'd have this glow period where you just celebrate the new car.
2: It's not that I'm complaining. It's just that it's like... I'm going from an old car to a brand new car with all these computer things in it, and it's just a lot.
0: Right.
1: It's overwhelming.
0: But what was wrong with the salesman?
2: Oh, I mean, there's nothing wrong with him. He was a very sweet guy. He just wouldn't shut up. Like, I know everything about this man's life. Like, literally everything. Like, he told me his entire life story.
0: Isn't that a good thing?
2: I mean, I guess he was trying to make a sale, but we walked in there like ready to sign the papers. So like, he didn't need to sell us anymore.
0: Right.
2: I think he just likes to talk.
0: Okay.
1: And you already liked him. He was sweet.
2: Right.
1: So he didn't need to win you over.
2: Right. Like, I know more about him than I do about my own husband, Lewis. You know what I mean? Like, I could steal this man's identity. Like, if I would have asked him for his social security number, he probably would have told me.
0: Yeah.
2: Like, I know all his security questions, his dog's name, his mother's maiden name. I know all that stuff.
0: Do you think that salespeople are overcompensating because they're being replaced by AI bots? So they're being as human as possible.
2: I don't know. He seems super confident. And, like, he told me his financial situation, so I know he has money. He probably doesn't even need to work at that store.
0: Wow. Yeah. That sounds like a nice guy.
2: No, he was very nice. And, I mean, we bought the car, so.
0: But I don't think you're ever going to hear from him again. I had a really nice relationship with the person who sold me my car. And then as soon as I drove off the lot, never heard from her again.
1: Yeah,
0: so it was a one-time thing.
2: Well, the thing is, though, when I'm in that situation, especially with my husband, Lewis just sits there and doesn't speak or respond. And I don't like to do it either. But one of us has to engage with this man, and it has to be me.
0: To be socially accepted,
2: you
0: need to at least interact with the human being that's talking to you.
2: Right, and ask maybe some follow-up questions.
1: That's because you work in radio, and you feel like at that point, you're now working. So now you're asking follow-up questions. You're trying to get to know this person.
2: Yeah.
3: Dead air.
2: Exactly.
0: Well, listen, congratulations on the car.
2: Thank you.
0: You're mostly happy, right?
2: Oh, we're very happy.
0: Okay, very good. This is the TJ Show. Thank you so much for turning on your radio. 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

0: 95.1 KBBY. This is the TJ Show. And yeah, we started this segment because my dog, Luna, we really love her. She was all home alone. And my wife, Jess, decided, well, let me turn the radio on before I leave. And maybe it'll keep her company. She'll hear Dada's voice. That's me. Turns out, put her to sleep. She was totally bored with our show. And we figured it out. We were only covering human stories. Of course she fell asleep. What does she care about that?
1: It's news fast.
0: Yeah. So we started featuring the biggest stories in animal headlines. We called it Luna's Animal Tales. Now she's been waiting by the radio every single day. And here, this is for you, Luna. Other pets like it too, by the way. Trico, a trained working falcon, has been missing from the Ocean City Boardwalk. That's in Maryland.
2: New Jersey.
0: Oh, really? Two Ocean Cities, right?
2: There are, yep.
0: And this has been for nearly a month. Apparently, Ocean City uses trained falcons, hawks, and an owl to keep aggressive seagulls and other nuisance birds away from people. So people started complaining. Listen, these seagulls are stealing my pizza. I'm just trying to eat my French fries. What is going on here? And so they had other birds come alongside them to kill them. And that's what this falcon program is. But they lost one of the birds.
1: Maybe the seagulls were like, you know what, we've had enough. It's time to gang up on this thing.
0: Well, no, it turns out it made itself at home. Its little tracking device died. Made itself at home on top of a hospital. And it's like the perfect conditions for them because there's water up there. There's plenty of birds. There's a high vantage point. So he just made his own little life. There was some shade up there. A hospital worker called and said, yo, that falcon you're looking for, it's up here.
1: That falcon was like, I'm free.
0: Yeah, exactly. And no, they got him. They put the tracking device back.
1: Oh,
0: and
1: boo.
2: He's back to work.
0: He's back to work. I remember I worked on top of a building in Jersey City, and we were able to see these birds of prey attacking other birds. It was like a puff of feathers in midair, and they would just devour these things. It was
1: I would just cry if I saw that.
0: It was bizarre, but also really cool to see nature do its thing. There's a four-year-old Nigerian dwarf goat named Goldie, and this goat is amazing. It was following firefighters for 2 days as they were battling the Rock Creek Fire in Colorado Springs. There was a fire. It was crazy. Goldie provided moral support for the hardworking crew by trailing them to their trucks, watching them pack up, and even trying to steal a bite of U.S. Forest Service members' lunch. I guess somebody pulled out their lunch. The goat just helped itself. Hilarious.
1: All that work, why not feed them?
0: Yeah, not officially a part of the firefighting effort, but Goldie did her part to help clear the brush, and everyone's excited. The video is really funny. The thing's just following along like it's a part of the crew. And then there's a black bear that wandered into the Exchange shopping center at a military base in Alaska. After entering through the automatic doors, the bear took a single peach, defecated on the floor, and then vacated the building.
1: Oh, well,
0: not very nice.
1: Fruit can do that to you.
0: Law enforcement officers safely escorted the bear away from the base and back into the nearby woods. No humans or bears were injured during the encounter.
1: That's good.
0: And those are Luna's Animal Tales, the biggest stories in animal headlines on the TJ.
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0: 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This is the TJ Show. Okay, someone's upset with Kenny, J-Bone.
1: Who isn't upset with Kenny sometimes?
0: Just a quick recap. Remember B-Boy Logic was on the phone, and he used the phrase that a lot of people use, kill two birds with one stone. Kenny gently corrected him.
2: Yeah, I just suggested that he use the phrase, feed two birds with one scone.
0: Well, long story short, PETA hears that, starts celebrating Kenny. Kenny takes all the accolades and bathes in them. And we heard from them yesterday. B-Boy Logic, you were the guy on the phone when Kenny delivered that line. Go ahead.
3: Kenny.
2: I have to thank you, B-Boy Logic, for giving me the opportunity.
3: No, don't you even go there, because you use that to, and no offense, but I love animals, and for you to sit there and act like I don't love animals, oh, man, You used me to make yourself look better? Man, listen, first off and foremost, you probably run over squirrels, chipmunks, and everything else in the road because you don't pay attention.
0: And true. I bet he litters and throws plastic out the window, too.
1: Not true either.
3: Oh, wait a minute. And TJ, you can't say nothing because you didn't pay attention. You hit a deer, okay? So don't go there.
1: So
3: you got
1: New York,
3: me hot,
1: bro.
3: Man.
1: So New York,
3: man.
0: Yeah.
3: I'm gonna tell you right now. And for you PETA people, that saying is a figure of speech. What happened to sticks and stones may break my bones, but names and words won't hurt me.
1: But they
3: y'all
1: do.
3: A bunch of big old. No, they don't hurt.
1: Names and words do hurt.
3: No, if they hurt, that means your parents didn't beat your behind when you needed it. That means your parents didn't teach you right. Give me a break, man. Sticks and stones break your bones. Words don't hurt. Words only hurt if you let them.
0: Hey, B-Boy.
3: That's what happens.
0: I totally agree.
3: Oh, man.
0: Kenny was gleefully being celebrated by PETA. And,
3: oh, yeah, I know. I know. I heard it all yesterday. Y'all act like I don't listen to you guys every day.
1: How many energy drinks did you have before you called us?
3: No, I just woke up.
1: You wake up,
3: man,
1: and choose violence like this?
0: You know what? He works all kinds of hours delivering. You know, I love you, B-Boy.
3: I'm going to be real with you, man. I stop for every animal on the road, PETA. Every animal. I had to hear this for, like, most of my ride yesterday. And this was just like, I'm like, this little punk motherflower is literally glowing and gleeing off of the fact that he tried to make me look bad with his, feed two birds with one stone. Yeah, please.
2: B-Boy, all I have to say is thank you. Man. Thank you for the opportunity.
3: You're not welcome, homie. You're not welcome.
0: There he is.
3: You're not welcome.
0: B-Boy Logic.
3: Right now, man,
1: he's not done.
0: We are going to deliver this to PETA and make sure they know that you swerve out of the way for animals. And
3: no,
0: you.
3: No, I stop. I stop for chipmunks. I stop for squirrels.
0: That's good.
3: I stop for cats, dogs,
0: wow,
3: geese, turkey. Whatever runs in the road, I stop for. Why? Because I don't want to hurt them.
0: Well, B-Boy.
3: But you're going to sit there and get offended over a figure of speech from Greek mythology. That's where it stems from.
0: Yeah, yeah. Well, B-Boy, you better believe that I am going to personally deliver this to PETA because I know Kenny won't. And they will get this message.
3: I took a stand. Boy, you didn't take no stand. You didn't say it to me. You said it on the radio.
0: B-Boy Logic.
2: We heard you, B-Boy. You don't have to feed a fed horse, okay?
0: Okay. This is the
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0: lessons I've learned. Today's hits and yesterday's favorites. It's 95.1 KBBY. This is the TJ Show. I think I just have to stop sharing stories on the radio. It's too much now.
1: Yeah, sometimes it gets you in trouble.
0: Well, no, it's complicating my life now. I don't need this. This was all the way last week. I completely forgot about this. I was telling you that I got tossed in the middle of this argument with my kids. I couldn't believe it. It was one of the weirdest things. My oldest daughter comes to me and insists that I eat one of those like Nestle drumsticks, you know, the ice cream cone.
1: I love those things because they have the chocolate findings in the bottom.
0: Yes,
1: it's like a treasure at the very end.
0: Right, you get all the way to the bottom of the cone, you think life is over. And then it's like, well, wait a minute, there's
1: there's a little solid
0: chocolate.
1: I love it.
0: And I was trying to figure out, well, why do I have to eat this? Well, there were four in a box. They each had one. I have three kids. They each had one the night before. There was one left over, and they couldn't decide who was going to eat it. My middle daughter, Willa, got to the freezer first. My oldest daughter said, that's not fair. That was Charlie.
1: Mm-hmm.
0: And then that's when Charlie took it and said, Dad's going to eat this. And I said, I don't want it. I don't eat these things. I don't want it. And they said, well, you have to eat it. And it's like, who wants to be forced to eat? Nobody wants to be force-fed.
1: Please force me to eat drumstick ice cream cones, please.
0: So long story short, I say, put it back in the freezer and we'll give it to someone when they come over. Well, I thought about it and I thought, you know, Willow was first to the freezer. She ate her whole dinner. She should get it. So the other kids, they were downstairs setting up the Nintendo. And I said, Willa, just go have the ice cream. It's fine. And so she ate it.
1: Mm-hmm.
0: Well, I told that story on the radio, which I should not have done. It wound up in our podcast, which, of course, you know, you can listen to anytime.
1: Yes.
0: So I guess they were all listening in the car. My daughter heard it. She left us a voicemail. She remembers our phone number. And now I have this voicemail. My daughter, who's 11 and a half, is not happy with me.
2: Hi, Dada. This is Charlie. I just heard your radio segment. And I heard what actually happened about the drumstick.
0: Yeah, and it probably wasn't right that I didn't mention it after I gave it to Willa, but okay.
2: I let Willa have it, even though you said that you were going to eat it. And then you said, kids, go set up Mario Kart. I'm going to play with you. And I got to tell Willa something.
0: Yeah, I had to tell Willa something, that she could have the ice cream.
2: And then you let Willa eat the drumstick. And guess what? That night, Willa said to me, hey, Charlie, if there's still a drumstick in there, you can have it.
0: Okay, well, now that's a little rude.
1: Okay, that's wrong.
0: So after my middle daughter ate it, and I didn't know this, that night she went to Charlie, who really wanted it, and said, hey, if it's still in there, you can have it, and played it off.
1: That is like, so wrong.
0: Like, I ate it.
2: And then I said, great, Willa, thanks. And then I looked in, and it was, like, it's gone. Willa, Dada must eat it. And she said, yeah, Dada must have peed in it.
0: Okay, so that's wrong. That's,
1: wow.
0: That is not right.
1: This kid.
3: Well, she's hilarious.
1: She's learning from the best.
0: No,
1: uh-huh.
0: Please, I don't do that. I don't encourage them to do this. That's a lie.
2: This is very rude, and you have to get me a drumstick, and you have to get Noah a drumstick, too. Yeah.
0: That's my youngest.
2: We both need drumsticks.
0: They need drumsticks. So this is my life because of what we're sharing on the radio. Please, can you not post that kind of stuff in the podcast?
3: Oh, I'm sorry. I thought it was good content.

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0: 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This is the TJ Show. We've got Rochelle in beautiful Vermont. Hey, Rochelle.
1: I didn't expect to get people, so.
0: Oh, how exciting is this?
1: Brandon.
0: You know, it's cool with Vermont. You can just drive anywhere, and you just wind up in a beautiful place every time.
1: It's just beautiful wherever you're going and on the way there, you know?
0: Absolutely. Rochelle, you have 5 kids, is that right?
1: I have 5 kids, yes.
0: So this is interesting to me. This came up on the show about having a favorite kid because people are accusing me. And by people, I mean my other kids are accusing me.
2: And also me, yeah.
0: Yeah, and J-Bo, right. That I prefer my middle daughter because I secretly gave her the last ice cream cone, but I only did it because she found it first. I just felt like it was fair. But ever since then, everyone just assumes that she's my favorite kid. My kids have weaponized that. I have 3 daughters. So you have 5 kids. What insights do you have on this? Do you have a favorite kid?
1: I have 4 daughters, and my son is right in the middle, 2 older sisters, 2 younger sisters, and it's up in the air. I can't say that I have a favorite kid because I don't. I love them all equally. Like, they're all...
2: It's your son. Mom and their son. So it's
1: not,
2: always a son.
1: No. He's like my least favorite. No. So.
3: Can we... What's better, admitting your favorite or your least favorite?
0: Well, that's a whole other angle on this.
2: Can we put your voice down?
0: No, it's too far
1: my
0: in
1: My favorite now. Is my youngest, but she's not my favorite. Victoria is my favorite. She's my second youngest, but she's not my favorite. My oldest is my favorite.
0: I'm getting
1: favorite.
0: Confused now. All right.
2: I see. Well, they're all her favorite, but they're not her favorite.
1: Gotcha. They're all my favorite. They're all my favorite.
2: They're all your favorite at different times.
1: And I tell them all that they're my favorite. I'm like, I'll whisper, you're my favorite. And then I tell.
0: Oh, so you secretly deliver that to each one, and then they all just always grow up thinking...
1: They're all my favorite.
0: Gotcha.
1: That they're the favorite.
0: I used to get annoyed because I'd press my mom and say, which one's your favorite, me or your brother? Even though I felt like it was definitely me, I never got a confirmation from her, and she would never tell me. And so, I hear
1: exactly.
0: you.
1: Exactly. That's a good mom.
0: Yeah, it's hard to know, but I like the tactic you're using. I don't know if I could pull that off, but we really appreciate you listening to our show, Rochelle. Thanks for joining in.
1: Yeah. Anytime I'm in the car, I'm listening to you guys.
2: Nice.
0: Excellent. Well, we're so happy to be on your radio. You have a great weekend, okay?
1: Yes, you guys too. Thank you so much.
0: Wait, Heather's waving her arms. Go ahead.
2: Well, I was just going to tell you, T, the reason your mom wouldn't tell you that who her favorite was because you weren't her favorite. It was your brother.
0: You think that's what it was?
2: Yeah, that's what it was.
0: Okay. Well, it could be.
1: Right,
0: I believe it.
1: It was your brother for sure. No, she loved you all.
0: All right. Well, Rochelle, enjoy your beautiful Vermont over the weekend, and so great to hear from
2: and
0: you. Thanks.
1: Thank you.
0: Thanks for jumping on the radio with us.
1: You guys and my 5 babies. Yeah, my oldest is 18. Thank you.
2: Have a great day. Take care.
0: Thanks,
2: bye.
0: Rochelle.
1: Bye.
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12: A colleague of mine went to a meeting of the primetime seniors the other week. There are programs like this all over the country for people in their 60s, 70s, 80s, and beyond to stay active. It's not just something to keep older folks busy. It helps to keep their bodies in shape and their brains sharp. Showing up with a good attitude is a must, and research shows that having the right mindset actually does lead to better physical aging. So if you need some suggestions to boost your positivity, experts we talked to recommended focusing on goals, which can boost your confidence. Practice gratitude, they said. One of the seniors my colleague met told her that just waking up in the morning is, quote, better than the alternative. That's true. Focus on the things you can control. Diet and exercise, and very importantly, surround yourself with positive people, because that can be contagious. I'm Dr. Sanjay Gupta, helping you live a better life.

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0: 95.1 KBBY. Today's hits and yesterday's favorites. Happy Saturday. Happy weekend. Hey, there's some great live music happening around town this weekend. And today it starts with Fantastic Diamond, a tribute to the music of Neil Diamond at Oak Canyon Community Park in Oak Park. You know, I just watched that movie with Kate Hudson and, Song Sung Blue. Great movie. I was a little bit late on it, but I watched it. Love that. So that's going to be a fun one. There's also a tribute band honoring Carlos Santana's music. That's happening today too at Constitution Park in Camarillo. Check out some great live music.
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2: Checking in on Ventura on this lovely Saturday morning, the 33 southbound off-ramp to Stanley. We got an accident that's partially blocking the off-ramp. This is due to a solo vehicle accident. The traffic seems to be avoiding it quite nicely. In Camarillo on the 101 southbound before Pleasant Valley, we got a disabled vehicle currently blocking the left lane, so take care and watch out for that as you're traveling this morning. Other than that, as you're heading northbound on the 101, after Ventura towards Santa Barbara, you're looking all clear, no debris or accidents there. From the traffic center, I'm Brie.
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15: A better life with Dr. Sanjay Gupta.
16: They say consistency is key, but sometimes you just got to switch it up. A new study out of Harvard School of Public Health found that varying your exercise routine could add years to your life. What exercise someone did didn't matter much. What did matter was that all the exercises together worked all the muscle groups in their body. Now, an added benefit to changing things up is it can help you push through the plateau effect. That's when your body gets so efficient at doing something that you actually stop getting better at it. And we know from previous research that specializing in any one sport at a young age can make someone actually more prone to injury. And as experts we talk to point out, even elite athletes switch up things with their workouts, making sure to target strength, cardio, flexibility, balance, and doing that every single week. I'm Dr. Sanjay Gupta, helping you live a better life.

95.1 KBBY, today's hits and yesterday's favorites. 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I'm already seeing back to school stuff at the stores. 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

0: today's hits and yesterday's favorites. Thanks for catching us here on the weekend. During the week, we've been doing our sensational summer giveaways, giving you a chance to win tickets to some of the biggest theme parks here in SoCal. We've had a whole bunch of winners, like Michelle Callahan of Ventura, Anito Cantera of Santa Paula, and Kylie Danielle of Ventura. Your name could be on the list next weekend, so be listening this week for your chance to win.
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2: Checking in on your traffic in Ventura on this lovely Saturday morning in Simi Valley on the 118 westbound on-ramp from First. We got some debris that's partially blocking the on-ramp. This is due to a large tree plant that's made its way there, so try to take care as you approach. In Ventura on the 33 southbound off-ramp to Stanley, we've got an accident that's partially blocking the off-ramp. This is due to a solo vehicle accident, so try to avoid that if

0: Other than that, on the 101 in both directions, it's looking all clear, accident and debris free. From the traffic center.
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8: For decades, the prevailing wisdom for someone who's had a heart attack has been to put them on beta blockers for the rest of their life. But new research suggests that might not be necessary, and that the benefits of these medications probably taper off after a year or two. On the whole, and for the average person, beta blockers are very safe and very effective. But, as with any medication, they can come with a cost. A financial one, and also potential side effects. We're talking about things like fatigue, dizziness, dry mouth, dry eyes. I want to be clear when I say that you absolutely should talk to your doctor before starting or stopping any medication. Point is, if you're years out from a heart attack and you're in otherwise good health, you might want to ask your doctor about discontinuing beta blockers. You'll want to, of course, keep up a healthy lifestyle, diet, exercise, and sleep. I'm Dr. Sanjay Gupta, helping you live a better life.
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And this town's lost its faith. 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

0: 95.1 KBBY, today's hits and yesterday's favorites on your Saturday. A chance to relax or recharge your batteries. Maybe drink that coffee nice and slow this morning. I'm glad you're here with us. Got some great music on the way. And some great activities happening this weekend as well. I'll fill you in just a minute. Room 5 on the way and Simple Minds.
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2: In Oxnard on the 101 northbound between the 1 and Victoria, expect about a 5-10 minute delay due to some stop-and-go traffic as you approach that area. In Camarillo on the 101 northbound between Las Posas and Central, we got some slow traffic as you approach there as well. In Ventura on the 33 southbound off-ramp to Stanley, we still got that accident partially blocking the off-ramp due to a solo vehicle accident. But some good news coming out of Goleta on the 101 southbound before the 217, we got a stall that's finally been cleared. It was a stalled semi from earlier. From the traffic center, I'm Rick.
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13: For years, we've been talking about both the positive and negative effects of being on social media. And I would say, by and large, for older adults, social media is net positive. Not all positive, but net positive. Helps them keep in touch with friends and stay social. But for younger people, social media use, especially heavy use, tends to be net negative. In fact, according to this year's World Happiness Report, youth who use social media more than 5 hours a day reported a lower level of well-being. And researchers who study this sort of thing found that many teens wish these platforms didn't even exist, and yet they can't seem to stop using them. Experts we talked to largely suggested two things. Ideally, along with your friend group, take some time offline. Also, try to recurate your algorithm so it shows you posts that'll make you feel good. I'm Dr. Sanjay Gupta, helping you live a better life.

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95.1 KBBY, today's hits and yesterday's favorites. 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

0: 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Home to the TJ Show every weekday morning. And me, Rachel Geddes. How you doing? 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So did you hear about these Waymos? These are the self-driving cars, right? Well, there are a couple of teenagers that got in one and thought, hey, we're going to have some fun, right? We're going to drink and we're going to, you know, shoot some stuff out the windows and just be crazy. Well, guess what? They're so smart, the Waymos are, that they can actually, you know, figure out what's going on. And they just drove the kids right to the police station. Yeah, get picked up by your kids. Yeah, this happened. 95.1 KBBY. They're always watching.
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2: Heading on over to Oxnard, checking in on traffic in this lovely Saturday morning on the 101 northbound between the 1 and Victoria. We got some stop-and-go traffic causing about a 5 to 10-minute delay as you approach that area. In Camarillo on the 101 northbound between Las Posas and Central, we got some slow traffic there as well, so allow yourself some extra time this morning if you're still heading towards that area. In Ventura on the 30B southbound off-ramp to Stanley, some good news coming out of there. An accident from earlier has finally been cleared. It was a solo vehicle crash, but traffic has opened up. From the traffic center, I'm...
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8: A better life with Dr. Sanjay Gupta.
9: There are lots of things you can measure to get an idea of how healthy you are at any given moment. Temperature, heart rate, blood pressure, just to name a few. But how about how healthy you will be and how long you're likely to live? According to a new study out of the University at Buffalo, two simple strength tests are pretty accurate at predicting longevity in older women. One is hand grip strength, and the other is how quickly people can stand up from a seated position without using their arms. By the way, I remember interviewing former President Jimmy Carter when he was quite old and being really impressed how he just popped out of the chair without using his arms. Not a lot of older people can actually do that. But I think the message here is that maintaining strength as you age is going to help you perform everyday activities, but also help you avoid injury and stay independent. I'm Dr. Sanjay Gupta, helping you live a better life.
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11: 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Dalton rushing. And the Dodgers blow it open.
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13: Oh, my gosh, I'm so excited. 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

0: 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Today's hits and yesterday's favorites. Hey, we're hitting the streets, Rico. And the 95.1 KBBY street team will be out at Cypress Place Senior Living's Health and Wellness Senior Expo. It's coming up on Wednesday. Rico will be there 11 to 1 broadcasting live, giving you all the details and enjoying more than 30 vendors, lots of great information, wellness, health screenings, and services for adults and their families. I love the sounds of this. They're going to do a blood drive wellness check as well, and free lunch. Yes. All right. It's all coming up on Wednesday.
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2: Checking in on your traffic on this lovely Saturday afternoon in Oxnard on the 101 northbound between the 1 and Seaward. Expect about a 10 to 15 minute delay due to some stop and go traffic as you approach that area. In Camarillo on the 101 northbound between Las Posas and Central, we got some slow traffic building up in that area as well, so make sure you give yourself some extra time. In Camarillo as well on the 101 northbound on-ramp from Flynn, we've got an accident that has partially blocked the on-ramp, and traffic is still flowing nicely there. From the traffic center, I'm...
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Good news. The Backstreet Boys Fly Away to Vegas continues on Monday. We'll have more keywords. 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

95.1 KBBY, today's hits and yesterday's favorites. Well, we've been watching a lot of baseball in our family. My nephew was out doing a lot of tournaments. He's been bouncing around, but they were just out of their last tournament. But hey, the boys in blue, our Dodgers, they're playing really well. 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
14: A better life with Dr. Sanjay Gupta.
15: Few people now have asked me about a TikTok trend that they've come across. It's called 75 Hard. The challenge was created by entrepreneur and author Andy Frisella, who calls it a, quote, transformative mental toughness program and an Ironman for your brain. So here's what it entails. Eat a structured diet with no alcohol, drink a gallon of water, read 10 pages of nonfiction, take a progress photo, and complete two 45-minute workouts, one of them outdoors, every day for 75 days. Quite a challenge. We asked CNN fitness contributor Dana Santis about this, who reminded us that sustainable fitness isn't about punishment or proving discipline through extremes. It's about building habits that integrate into your lifestyle in a way that feels supportive and repeatable. If you ask me, that's going to be the key to long-term success. I'm Dr. Sanjay Gupta, helping you live a better life.
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0: and KBBY, today's hits and yesterday's favorites. Oh, there's going to be a few more games this weekend for the World Cup. And, of course, the kids have been watching all of these. So games tonight, 5 o'clock Eastern and 9 o'clock Argentina and Switzerland. And then, of course, we'll go down from there. But the kids have been loving watching all the soccer and something that we can all do as a family, which is pretty rare these days.
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2: Checking in on your traffic on this lovely Saturday afternoon as you're heading towards Oxnard on the 101 northbound between the 1 and Seaward Avenue. You still got some stop-and-go traffic. You do increase congestion in the morning. Expect about a 10-minute delay as you approach. In Camarillo on the 101 northbound between Harmon and Central, we got some slow traffic that's still building up from earlier today as well. Other than that, if you're heading on the 101 in both directions, it's looking all clear, especially if you're heading towards Santa Barbara. No accident or debris to report. From the Traffic Center, I'm Brittany.
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All right, the brand new movie in theaters this weekend, it's Moana, and it's the live action Moana. Looking forward to seeing that one.

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0: 95.1 KBBY, today's hits and yesterday's favorites. All right, plan for next Friday. We've got a brand new sweet deal for the Throwdown Cornhole Festival. And it's going to go on sale Friday, July 17th. Now you get half price, 3-day passes to the Throwdown Cornhole Festival. It's coming up at Ventura County Fairgrounds, August 21st through the 23rd. And we're going to save you some money on that one and enjoy the largest cornhole festival in the world. Yeah, it is. It's true.
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2: Checking in on traffic on this lovely Saturday afternoon in Oxnard on the 101 northbound between the 1 and Seaward. Expect about a 10-minute delay due to some stop-and-go traffic as you head towards that area. In Camarillo on the 101 northbound between Carmen and Central, we still got some slow traffic there building up due to some congestion that started earlier this morning. In Ventura on the 33 southbound before Main, we've got some debris that's blocking the left lane. It appears to be some stroller and some toys, yet traffic still seems to be flowing nicely there. From the traffic center, I'm Brick.
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0: 95.1 and KBBY, today's hits, yesterday's favorite. Soy Rico on this Saturday afternoon. Thank you so much for allowing me to be a part of your day today. And today, let's get on the text line, okay? 805-293-2900. That's 805-293-2900. I would love to know what is on the grill today. What do you got going on today? And if you have something on the grill today, also don't forget to include your address so that I can swing by and pick up something to eat, okay? I'm just kidding. The police also got Miles Smith coming up next right here on 95.1 at KBBY.
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2: Checking in on your traffic on this beautiful Saturday afternoon in Camarillo on the 101 northbound between Carmen and Central. We still got some slow traffic building up there. And Oxnard on the 101 northbound between the 1 and Seaward. Traffic has eased up a little bit. You should still expect about a 10-minute delay. In Simi Valley on the 118 westbound after Tapa Canyon, we've got some debris blocking the left lane. Traffic seems to be avoiding it quite well. It appears to be some tools that have been left there. In Ventura on the 33 southbound before Main, we got the earlier debris finally cleared. From the traffic center, I'm Brittany G.
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17: A better life with Dr. Sanjay Gupta.
11: For more than a decade, the Environmental Working Group has put out a list of the so-called Dirty Dozen. These are the non-organic produce contaminated with the highest levels of pesticides. Well, this year, spinach topped the list, followed by kale, collard, mustard greens, strawberries, grapes, nectarines, peaches, cherries, apples, blackberries, pears, potatoes, and blueberries. Now, all these fruits and vegetables are part of a healthy diet, so no one is saying you shouldn't eat them. Point is, though, you could consider buying these items organic if and when you can, and then taking extra care when you wash them. The FDA recommends rinsing all fruits and vegetables, even the ones that are organic, under running water that is slightly warmer than room temperature. Don't use soap, bleach, or any fancy produce washes. I'm Dr. Sanjay Gupta, helping you live a better life.
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If you're not, you need to. And I'm going to let you know why next on 951KBBY. It's the Black Eyed Peas.

0: The Script on 95.1 at KBBY. Today's hits, yesterday's favorites. What's going on? Soy Rico on this Saturday afternoon. And thank you so much for hitting me up on the text line, 805-293-2900. Seems like a lot of you are barbecuing some ribs. And you guys are using those fancy, I don't know, machines, grills. What are they at this point? Ovens? I don't know, the Traeger ones, all fancy and everything. You know, using your app to control all the heat and all that. That's a bit too much for me. I'm just the regular standard gas grill or even like charcoal if I really want to live on the wild side. But thank you so much for reaching out to me, 805-293-2900. And something else you need to be a part of is our Instagram, 951KBBY. This is where you can come up on a pair of tickets to go check out Gabriel Iglesias this Friday at the Santa Barbara Bowl. And all you got to do is just like the post and tag someone that you'd want to take with you, that you want to spend all that time with you. Once again, follow us on Instagram, 951KBBY.
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2: Heading on over to Camarillo on the 101 northbound between Harmon and Central. Some traffic has eased up a little bit, yet you should still see some congestion as you approach that area. In Ventura on the 101 northbound between Telephone and Seaward, we got some more congestion there as well. A bit of slow traffic as you head towards that exit. In Simi Valley on the 118 westbound after Topo Canyon, there's some debris. Some tools that have finally been cleared, so the left lane is reopened. In Santa Paula on the 126 eastbound after East Telegraph, a tire has been cleared from the road there as well. From the traffic center on...
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Today's hits, yesterday's favorites. And if you're one of the many who is using dating apps, NBC is saying that the FBI is warning you to be real careful because that's where a lot of robberies are coming from. You know, people who are on there, I guess, pick and choose who their target's going to be. And from there, they go ahead and do their thing, which is absolutely wrong. So if you're using the dating apps, just be real careful, please.

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2: Checking in on your afternoon traffic on this lovely Saturday afternoon in Camarillo on the 101 northbound between Carmen and Central. We got some slow traffic building in that area as you approach. In Ventura on the 101 northbound between Telephone and Seaward, we still got some congestion there as well if you want to take some extra time to get to that area. In Moore Park on the 23 northbound before Tierra Rajada, we got a disabled vehicle blocking the right lane. In Thousand Oaks on the 101 northbound connected to the northbound 23, a stall is partially blocking the connector with the vehicle in the gore point. From the traffic center, I'm
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0: 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Today's hits, yesterday's favorites. 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And something that I want to put in your head just to kind of, you can wrap your head around it, make plans. 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It's going to include more than 30 vendors and offering valuable resources, wellness information, health screening, and services designed to support older adults and their families. 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So I would love to see you there. 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
2: Checking back in on traffic on this lovely Saturday afternoon in Oxnard on the 101 northbound between Rice and the 232. We still got some slow traffic building up in that area, so give yourself some extra time if you can. In Thousand Oaks on the 101 northbound connector to the northbound 23, we got some good news coming out of there. An earlier stall, a vehicle that was stuck in the fourth point at the beginning of the transition road, has been cleared. Other than that, traffic has opened up there on the 101 in both directions. It's looking all clear, accident and debris free. From the traffic center, I'm Brittany.
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8: 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Drilled to left field and deep and gone! 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

0: 95.1 at KBBY, today's hits, yesterday's favorites. And if you want to go check out the comedy of Gabriel Fluffy Iglesias this Friday at the Santa Barbara Bowl, I've got your chance to qualify for a pair of tickets, and so simple to do. Just follow us on Instagram, 951KBBY. If you like the post, that's going to put you in the running for a pair of tickets. And come Monday afternoon, I'm going to be announcing all the winners. We're drawing five winners for five pairs of tickets to go check out the comedy of Gabriel Iglesias, who's coming to the Santa Barbara Bowl on Friday, and would love for you to be there. Once again, head over to our Instagram page, 951KBBY. Like the post and follow it, and you'll be in the running.
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2: Making your way through Ventura and through Oxnard on this lovely Saturday afternoon, there are very minimal delays as you're approaching those areas in Zadokor and 126 in both directions, accident and debris free. On the 118, you got a smooth and quiet ride going in both directions there as well. Jumping onto Somas on the 34, looking good going up and down. And then on the 101 in both directions, other than some pockets of slowdowns as you're heading towards the loop, it seems to be all clear in both directions. No accidents, no debris. From the traffic center, I'm Brittany.
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6: Better Life with Dr. Sanjay Gupta.
15: A colleague of mine went to a meeting of the primetime seniors the other week. There are programs like this all over the country for people in their 60s, 70s, 80s, and beyond to stay active. It's not just something to keep older folks busy. It helps to keep their bodies in shape and their brains sharp. Showing up with a good attitude is a must, and research shows that having the right mindset actually does lead to better physical aging. So if you need some suggestions to boost your positivity, experts we talked to recommended focusing on goals, which can boost your confidence. Practice gratitude, they said. One of the seniors my colleague met told her that just waking up in the morning is, quote, better than the alternative. That's true. Focus on the things you can control. Diet and exercise, and very importantly, surround yourself with positive people, because that can be contagious. I'm Dr. Sanjay Gupta, helping you live a better life.

0: 95.1 KBBY, today's hits, yesterday's favorite, Soy Rico, with a bit of bad news, but it's not all bad. In-N-Out in Camarillo is going to be closing. This according to the city of Camarillo's Instagram page. That's right, In-N-Out is going to be closing, but only from August 17th through October 23rd. And what they're doing is that they're expanding the parking lot, which is a great thing. This is what needs to happen. It's needed to happen for a long time. So they're going to, you know, redo the whole parking lot, add new lighting. They're going to move the trash can from where it's at. Because if you've been there and you've gone through the drive-thru, the big trash can is like right there, right in the way of where the drive-thru is. So they're going to be doing a lot of improvements, and that's pretty awesome. So once again, don't forget, remember that In-N-Out in Camarillo is going to be closed only August 17th through October 23rd, and there is absolutely no need to panic.
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2: On the 101, sluggish traffic southbound from Central to Springville. A slow stretch of southbound 101 past Las Virgenes as well. On the 154 eastbound or southbound at Painted Cave Road, got an animal loose over on the right shoulder. And the 101 through Santa Barbara, kind of slow, southbound 101 between Garden Street and Hot Springs Road. You're going to find it kind of a tough passage there. Once again, in Ventura County, the worst of it's going to be that slow stretch southbound 101 past Las Virgenes. From the Traffic Center, I'm Randy.
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Soy Rico heading out the door right now. Don't forget to wake up at the TJ Show Monday morning starting at 5 a.m. And you and I will give it another go starting at 2 p.m. Monday. 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

will fade eventually. So if our time is running out, day after day, we'll make the mundane a masterpiece. 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